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0: Or is that normal now? Hit us up on Instagram with your thoughts, @VBrosOnAir. Going to talk about that next. The normal.

0: 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It's the V Bros. Mine is Mikey V. Got my big bro Frankie V with me and our bestie Gianna.
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1: We've been talking about this place that went viral because they literally put up a sign that says no influencers allowed.
0: So when you're out and about, do you feel like it's normal or nope when you're at a restaurant or at a store and there's influencers making videos?
1: Yeah.
0: Erica, normal or nope?
2: Yeah, no, I don't think it is normal. I don't think it should be normal. I think it's annoying. And I mean, I hope they go back and have a job.
0: So what about it annoys you when you're out and about and you see that?
2: They don't even look and see who's walking. Like, I saw one almost like trip a little toddler the other day. I'm like, come on, get out of the way.
0: Is it normal or nope? Does it bother you at all? When you're out and about and you see an influencer at a restaurant or a store making a video, hit us up on Instagram at VBrosOnAir.

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1: Slater right there with Dance at number 9. I saw a video of Slater on TikTok doing an interview, and she said to the interviewer, "Hi, I'm Grace. Ooh, I mean Slater. Wow. I don't know why I gave you my government name."
0: Blue or cover. Yeah. It's the iHeartRadio 9 at 9, counting them down on a Wednesday night. Taylor Pollard right here getting amazing reviews on his tour. Really great performer. Tame Impala and Jetty from Blackpink together on this. Definitely one of the biggest collabs of the year. Has Dracula in at number 8.

0: 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What up? It's the V Bros. My name is Mikey V. Got my big bro Frankie V with me and our bestie Gianna.
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0: 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Fighting it out for number 1 tonight. Justin Bieber and Speed Demon up against Somber, My Body Isn't Ready.
2: Ooh.
0: That's tough. That's also two of our favorite songs.
1: Right?
0: Who will get number 1 tonight? We'll find out in a minute. To Bruno Mars now. Here's Risk It All in at number 4. Just a

0: 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It's the V Bros. My name is Mikey V, my big bro, Frankie V, and our bestie, Gianna.
1: Taylor Swift right there with I Knew It, I Knew You at number 3. Inside

0: 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It's the V Bros, Mikey V, with my big bro Frankie V, and our bestie Gianna.
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3: Chicken
2: Day.
3: Chicken Wing Day.
1: Did not know that.
2: Now you do. So we're going to play 1 Second Wonder. So I play 1 second of a song, and I wonder if you can tell me the artist and title of the song. And all these songs could tie into chicken wings one way or the other.
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0: 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What up? It's the V Bros. My name's Mikey V. Got my big bro Frankie V with me and our bestie Gianna.
1: If you've been struggling to meet that special somebody this summer,
0: there's one thing you can start doing to find the love of your life. And it might be shocking. You might think this would hurt your chances.
1: Mm-hmm.
0: It's going to help. We'll talk more next. I could be

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1: We always have you covered for concert tickets, Jack Harlow, Chance the Rapper, Ooh. Pitbull, Lil Wayne, and more.
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0: 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What up? It's the V Bros. My name is Mikey V. Got my big bro Frankie V with me and our bestie Gianna.
1: If you get road rage often,
0: 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This one thing will cure your road rage. We'll talk about that next.

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0: Louisville's number one hit music station, 98.9 Kiss FM. It's the V Bros. My name is Mikey V. Got my big bro Frankie V with me and our bestie Gianna. Joined by Alexis. Every single night we spread positive vibes. We'd love for you to do the same. What's that one thing making you smile?
1: I am smiling because my paycheck came in the mail. Jeez. I got that money. That's right.
0: So you get it in the mail. You don't take direct deposit?
1: This is my side hustle. So, you know. I gotta wait patiently,
0: and
1: then it shows up, and then boom, I'm all of a sudden rich.
0: It's an envelope filled with cash, so the IRS can't find it, is what you're saying.
2: Good for you.
3: Okay.
1: I mean, not that dangerous, but yeah.
3: Can we have your social security number real quick?
0: Hey, you enjoy that side hustle money, and thank you for spending positive vibes with the V-Bros.
1: No problem. Thank you.

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2: 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It's Angelina. 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
1: Dev, one of my new favorite bands, whether you discover them on Off Campus. 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Or right here on the new hit list. That was Beaches, Edge of the Earth. I'm Angelina. The new hit list was Sabrina Carpenter. House tour. Take your shoes off.

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1: I still think Olivia Rodrigo has album of the year, but we'll see, because, you know, Ari's dropping this Friday. 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
1: Earrings from Malcolm Todd. 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Do that again. It kicks off this September.
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2: Are you in a situationship without realizing it? You might think that you're in a relationship. You might think that you're just dating. Or you could fall into one of these little categories here, which means that you're in a situationship. And here's how to tell. We'll break it down next on Q102. Hang on.

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1: All right, here's how to tell if you're in a situationship. You might think that you're in a relationship. You might think that you're just dating, but this breaks it all down. So the signs that you're looking for, according to this therapist, are that future conversations are avoided. So if you're dating somebody who's like, every time you start to talk about babies or marriage, they're like, I got to go to the bathroom. That might be a problem. Also, you're not integrated into each other's lives, meaning you don't meet friends, family, or interactions always stay private and one-on-one. I see what they're saying, but that might not be situationship. That might just be a booty call. Also, in this list, it says you spend a lot of time decoding their behavior. Instead of feeling secure, you're rereading text messages, wondering what they meant. That's every relationship ever. And then lastly, there isn't much discussion about what you are. The relationship remains undefined, either because of the conversation never happening or it never leads to clarity. So if you're in that situation, it might be a situationship, in which case, you'll be all right.
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1: You're about to meet Ashley, and she wants to make her husband this week's weirdo. Do you use AI? Maybe not the same way her husband uses it. 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
1: Is this Ashley on the line?
2: Yep. Hey, Buster.
1: What's going on, Ashley? It says that you want to nominate your husband to be this week's weirdo. So what's going on?
2: Okay, so my husband has become obsessed with ChatGPT.
1: Like, how obsessed?
2: Okay, so first, it started off harmless, you know, like the typical emails, maybe help planning vacations, you know, stuff like that. But then it became his therapist.
1: Like AI is his counselor?
2: Every single day.
1: What kind of things is he asking it?
2: Everything you can think of, okay? Why do I get anxious before meetings? How do I become more confident? What childhood experiences could explain why I would avoid conflicts? Like, seriously,
1: whoa.
2: I'm sitting 10 feet away. One night, you know, he left his laptop open and I couldn't help it. I'm not proud of it, but I had to look.
1: Okay, here we go.
2: Buster, you don't even know. You don't. Okay. He talks to ChatGPT nicer than he talks to me.
1: What do you mean?
2: Everything starts with, hi, hope you're having a great evening. Or, could I bother you with something? Then it gets weirder.
1: How?
2: He literally wrote, you're the only one I feel like I can be completely honest with.
1: Damn.
2: He even named

0: named it.
1: He gave ChatGPT a nickname?
0: Every morning, he starts with, "Morning, Gigi."
1: Stop it.
0: So that's not even, you know, the end of it. I actually found one where he asked, "Do you think I'm a good husband?" And then it answered, and he literally typed, "Thank you, I needed to hear that."
1: Have you confronted him about any of this?
0: The moment I saw, I did. And he said, "It's not a person." And I said, "Then why are you flirting with it?"
1: Flirting?
0: Buster, you heard what I said earlier. Because he tells it things before he tells me, his wife.
1: Does he know that you read this stuff?
0: He actually doesn't. Every now and again, I would hear him say, "Hey, Gigi," and I just roll my eyes.
1: I wonder, Ashley, if this is probably a more common problem that we're hearing about all over the place. People just seem to be more connected to an AI companion than their own actual companion, which is a little bit scary. We're probably embarking on a whole new thing here in life. Let me do this. Let me open up the phone. You can text in at 71021 or hit me in the DMs at FM Buster. Do you have somebody in your life that is overly communicative? Is that the word? Communicative? Whatever the word is. If you have somebody in your life that is emotionally invested with their AI companion, with robots, I'd love to hear from you. And I'm sure Ashley would love to be able to commiserate. Right, Ashley?
0: Before I forget, one more thing, okay? He says, "Thank you," after every response. As if this robot can hear, see how appreciative he is. And you know what? If robots take over someday, I know my husband definitely will be surviving, okay?
1: Yeah, he's the only one nice to him. All right, well, listen, we're going to get some help on the air for you next, okay, Ashley?
0: Thanks.
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1: How do you use AI? We just had Ashley. She wants to put her husband on the list because she feels as though her husband has a better relationship with ChatGPT than he has with her, confiding in AI and using it as therapy. We're getting some text messages in here at 71021. This text says, I bet he's nasty with that robot, too. Oh, you're probably right. Who's this?
2: This is Shay.
1: Shay, does someone in your life have an unhealthy relationship with AI, you think?
2: Unhealthy, I'm not sure would be the word, but the someone, I guess, would be me. I wouldn't say that, like, I'm emotionally invested, but used a lot of time like a therapist. You can ask it to be more empathetic or direct, and it forms its answers based on what kind of chat you're having. So it's like an outsider's perspective without, like, formed opinions.
1: What's to stop you from having that relationship with a human before consulting AI?
2: I don't think everyone uses it that way, but at the same time, I think it's easier to talk to, like, Googling something or talking to someone who doesn't really exist, I guess, in the way that you would talk to a therapist, because obviously a lot of things personally are shared through therapy as well. But I can see where someone would think that you're having conversations with a computer or even a therapist that should be had personally with the person in you're in a relationship with, or in personal life, day to day.
1: Do you have a husband?
2: I have a boyfriend.
1: What would you do if you found out that your boyfriend was asking things to AI before asking you? Would you take personal offense to that?
2: I personally don't think so, because I don't see it as another person. I see it as a tool, I guess. But from listening to the conversation that you had with her, the other caller, I would assume that she's taking it personally because she doesn't use AI like that.
1: Right. So I guess maybe if she did, she would probably have a better understanding.
2: I mean, personally, that's what I think.
1: All right. Well, hey, we appreciate your insight, and thanks for calling in.
2: Of course. Have a good one.

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1: A little bit of food news going on. 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KFC releasing their new Simpsons menu with the donut burger. So basically, it's the KFC chicken sandwich, only the bun is the Homer Simpson donut. So that's cool. You're fat if you're eating that, but I'd eat it. So what does that say? And then also General Mills recalling over 700,000 Pillsbury bread rolls over glass concerns. Can't eat the lettuce, can't eat the bread. What can we do?

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1: Whoa, I've never heard of this, but this is a good idea. A woman has created an app using Lovable that does instant background checks on men to avoid dating criminals. After a record high in violence against women in Brazil, this woman used Lovable to create Plink, a site that instantly runs background checks with just a name and number. Without coding experience, she built the site in under 2 months, and following her success, she was asked to build more for the local government. That's crazy. So the app was built in only 45 days with no technical experience, and there it is. Lovable helped her design it, but most importantly, they've got such a cool tool here. You go out on dates with somebody before you agree, once you swipe on each other, hey, let me run a little background check. Wait a minute. This guy dipped on child support? I'm out.
2: I see dead people.

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1: Okay, I don't know if I'm buying this. Study finds that the best kissers were born in these certain months. It's Buster on Q102. January, March, May, June, October, and November are more likely to be considered great kissers. Researchers believe people born during these months may often be viewed as more affectionate, confident, and emotionally open in relationships. Of course, these findings are meant to be fun rather than a proven rule. What do you mean these findings? And who's the researchers? This whole thing was written by somebody that was born in either January, March, May, June, October, or November.
2: Your one stop for advertising.
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1: Where are they doing this? Japan? It sounds like something they would do over there. So this is called a personal cooling box. It's a refrigerator-sized pod that blasts 41-degree air from the top and back, cooling users in about 10 minutes before automatically shutting off after 20 minutes to prevent overcooling. Yeah, could you imagine getting frozen in that thing? So they're saying the standard model costs about $9,000 in the U.S., and costs less than $1 an hour to operate. How's that even possible? If we have the air above 78 in the house, I got to hear about how expensive it's going to be. You got it down to 41 in a, but it is a little scary though, right? Like, I'm not trying to get into a free, and in Japan, they're doing it in public. So like, if it's hot outside, you could just pay to sit in one of these fridges. We don't need those here, man. Americans don't know how to act. We

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1: You ever experience that feeling like a jolt? Like you're laying in bed, you're falling asleep, and all of a sudden you jump. Oh my God, what was that? Why did I jump? Well, there's a name for that. And also, should you be concerned if that's happening to you or not? We're going to go through all of this

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1: All right, the term for this is myoclonus. And should you be concerned about it? So if you've ever been like about to fall asleep and all of a sudden you feel like you're falling. Oh my God. And you just kind of jump and jolt. So the term is myoclonus. It says these sudden involuntary muscle jerks are called sleep myoclonus, also known as hypnic jerks. And they affect thousands of people every night. They usually happen during the transition from wakefulness to sleep and are generally harmless. Stress, caffeine, sleep deprivation, or intense physical activity can make them more frequently. So, damn, I always thought it meant I was like in a cool dream where I was about to jump off a building. Ah!
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1: 13, I don't know. It's Buster, commercial-free on Q102. This study done by the Journal of Neuroscience, sounds fake, says that children's brains start tuning out their parents' voices around the age of 13. Says just as an infant knows to tune their parents' voices in, adolescents knows to tune their voices out. As a teen, you don't know you're doing this. You're just being you. You've got friends and new companions that you want to spend time with. And your mind is increasingly sensitive and attracted to unfamiliar voices, not the voices you've heard your whole life. Listen, I don't know about being the parent of a 13-year-old because I've never done that. However, I am the parent of an 11-month-old. And based on how he was acting this weekend, I'd say it's around 11 months.

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1: Dude, file this under weird. Launching special swim shorts, because you know, this is a guy problem, by the way, but ladies, just so you know, when guys get out of the water, you know, after swimming, things get clingy around certain areas. And apparently a company is releasing special shorts that will inflate when they, like, I guess you can sort of tell it to, there's probably like a button that'll inflate when you have excitement going around. So like, you know, if you're a guy and you just got out of the water and you get excited, say maybe there's hot people at the beach, you can inflate your shorts to, I guess, kind of make it to where everything rises and not just, you know. I think I speak for everybody when I say, who's getting boners at the beach? What a weirdo.

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1: No way this catches on. Not a chance. So a supermarket in Finland has introduced pink baskets to indicate that a person is single and open to meeting someone. No way. Could you imagine? No, you know what? I take that back. Attractive people will not use this, especially attractive women. What, to attract a bunch of mouth breathing? Hey, I see you have a pink basket. Do you want to come home and play with my wrestling figures?

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1: What makes for a happier day? Now, researchers have weighed in on this. They say that they've got the activities that are worth more or less of your time to make sure that you have a happy day. I'm going to run through this list next.

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1: All right, if you want to have a happier day, you need to pay attention here. So these are the researchers. This is what they're saying. Activities that you should do more of or less of to ensure that your day is happy. They say the first thing you do, and this is all, by the way, according to science, whatever that means. They say work in some quality time with your family. That's important, especially like now that I have my own family, you know, making sure I hang out with my little guy. They say you should socialize, but keep it short and sweet. You don't want to be sitting around gossiping all day. They say staying active makes your day great, gets the blood pumping. Say go on a bike ride or arrange a hike. I hate hikes. Hikes suck. Bike ride, I can do that. All right. They say that you definitely want to step away from your screens. I currently have 4 in front of me, so that's cool. Oh, 5 if you include the TV there. Great. They say you can be happy on a work day. They just say to make sure that you do everything to make your commute smaller. Well, that's, of course, like, yeah, I don't want to sit in traffic. Thanks, scientists. They say dinner out is worth it. So they say more time that you spend out eating and drinking in moderation is associated with a better day. They say chore time does not make you happier. Well, duh. And then they say if you're doing a date night, they encourage you to make it a double date. That improves the odds of a happier day, especially if you're, never mind. We're going to keep it at that. Go have a happy day, will you?
2: Carrie Brownstein and Fred Armisen here.
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1: Well, this research will keep you from dating. So apparently, girls who don't have, boyfriends, so say you're not somebody that is, like, a serial monogamist, later attract more long-term husbands. So you have a less chance of getting divorced if you're not frequently in and out of relationships, which, I don't know, that kind of... On one hand, it kind of makes sense because it's like, all right, you at least hold being in a relationship to a higher standard versus just kind of running in and out of relationships. On the other hand, I mean, you got to milk a few cows out there to know what good milk is or something.

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1: Another way they're going to get you to pay for Instagram Plus. Huh. 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Instagram and Meta are eliminating that from everyday users like you and me unless you pay a premium. Right, because they've got to pay, you know, the record labels and stuff to be able to use that music, which sort of makes sense. Yet another place that's making you pay for music as opposed to us.

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1: Hello?
2: Hi, Jane.
1: Yeah, this is Jane.
2: Hi, good morning. This is Grace, calling about your...
1: What's up, Grace? You sound
2: the,
1: like an AI
2: marketplace.
1: Robot.
2: How are you doing today?
1: I'm
2: this is
1: cool.
2: Grace, calling about your insurance marketplace health coverage.
1: I don't even
2: I'm
1: know what you're talking
2: about. Your health insurance. Plans
1: Yeah, this is Jane.
2: Hi, good morning. This is Grace, calling about your...
1: What's up, Grace? You sound
2: the,
1: like an AI
2: marketplace.
1: Robot.
2: How are you doing today?
1: This I'm
2: is
1: cool.
2: Grace, calling about your insurance marketplace health coverage.
1: I don't even
2: I'm
1: know what you're talking
2: about. Your health insurance. Plans and subsidies have changed,
1: all right, well,
2: and
1: listen.
2: We need to update your account.
1: Yeah,
2: so
1: this all
2: a plan
1: sounds good,
2: year.
1: But I got to get out of here.
2: Are you still enrolled in your own health plan?
1: Honestly, that's none of your business.
2: Let's compare the new plans to see if we can find you better coverage at a lower cost and maximize your subsidy.
1: Oh, my God. Shut up.
2: I'm sorry. Go ahead.
1: Okay.
2: Are you still enrolled in your own health plan?
1: Ah!
2: Okay. Well, we can help you compare...
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1: Oh, this might be kind of fun. These are the top 10 songs that are featured in the most amount of movies. What comes to mind? I mean, the Toy Story song comes to mind, but that's only used in Toy Story, so that probably won't make the list. We're going to run through the list next. Hang on. I'm free.

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1: Okay, I'm going to take just the top three here. These are the top 10 songs featured in movies. You know, number 10 is Pretty Woman. Number 9, In the Air Tonight. Bohemian Rhapsody's in here. The Sound of Silence, I don't know what that is. Sunshine of Your Love, I guess that was in Goodfellas, as well as a ton of other movies. But let's get into the top three. Number 3 on the most used songs in American movies.
2: Stuck in the middle with you.
1: Oh, yeah.
2: Stuck in the middle with you.
1: I think that was in that Reservoir Dogs song or movie when What's-His-Face was cutting the guy's ear off. All right, number 2 in the most used songs in American cinema.

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1: Do you have tattoos? If so, people might think you're broke. That's what this research study shows, which, by the way, they did a study on this. According to a 2023 Pew Research Center survey, which sounds fake, 43% of lower-income Americans have at least one tattoo, compared to 31% of middle-income Americans and 21% of upper-income Americans. The data also found that tattoo prevalence tends to decline as income and educational attainment increases. What does that mean? Oh, so they're saying the more money you have, the more educated you are, the less tattoos you have. Okay, nerds, but at least I look cool.

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1: Would you say you hate kids? 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You're going to meet Kelly. 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
2: Today's guest has been accused by her own sister of hating kids. Wait, hold on. Kelly, are you there?
3: Yeah, hey, Buster. How you doing?
2: I'm good. It says, but the funny part here is that you have kids. Is that right?
3: I do have kids, and I don't hate kids. I just think adults deserve to have adult spaces.
2: Okay. Elaborate.
3: Why is it controversial to say that I'm not trying to hear a screaming toddler when I'm paying for a $150 dinner at a restaurant? Huh?
2: Okay, so you're saying you don't like kids in fancy restaurants?
3: Not in fancy restaurants. And after 6 o'clock, absolutely not. They shouldn't be there. Take those kids to Applebee's. Take them to Chick-fil-A. They can scream and run around there. But don't bring them to a steakhouse where people are celebrating anniversaries and trying to have quiet conversation.
2: I mean, that's a fair call, but some parents can't always get a babysitter, or like they're trying to teach their kids manners and how to behave, so they do take them somewhere nice, right?
3: And they should teach them those things at Chili's, not at Prime 48, okay? Look, everybody else's dinner should not depend on your childcare situation or your lessons for your children. Some places are for adults only.
2: Well, your sister also, when she DM'd us, said something about how you feel about kids flying.
3: That's right. So my husband and I fly in first class because, you know, we've built that kind of a life for ourselves, and our children fly in economy because they have not.
2: Okay, wait, how old are they?
3: 9 and 11.
2: So you sit in first class while your elementary school kids are in the back of the plane.
3: That's right. It's not Survivor. It's a 4-hour flight. And, you know, flight attendants are amazing, and they get snacks and they watch movies and they're perfectly fine. And they can, you know, they can sit still. They're independent.
2: Have they ever asked to sit with you in first class?
3: Every time. And every single time. But I ask for a quiet flight. And so we don't always get what we want. Delay. I'm just trying to teach my children delayed gratification because, you know, one day they'll be able to afford their own first class seats and they can come sit up next to me.
2: I mean, that's a good point. You know, I've always thought about that. Like, don't count what's in another person's pockets. Work for it to achieve it yourself.
3: Mm-hmm.
2: Wait, your sister also says in here something about Thanksgiving. Your family's sort of turned on you.
3: Well, yeah, because I host Thanksgiving at my house with my rules.
2: There we go.
3: Yeah, so there's no guests under 13 years old.
2: For Thanksgiving?
3: For Thanksgiving, for Christmas, for Easter brunch, any holiday that I host at my house, it is adults only and 13 and up.
2: So, like, if you got little nieces and nephews, they can't come.
3: That's correct.
2: What if, you know, it's the holidays, you can't really find a babysitter, or they want their kid to be a part of the holiday festivities and see their family?
3: Oh, well, then we're going to miss them at my house this year.
2: But you have two children yourself, so where are they?
3: Grandma and Grandpa's house, and they have a great time spending the holidays with them because they can bake cookies and open presents and hang out with their cousins and do children's things. And, you know, everyone has a nice time. Look, I had an aunt that passed away, and she used to have the same rule as me, and nobody had a problem with it. She didn't have children, so I think that might have been part of it. But, you know, it was a rite of passage to be old enough to go to her parties. And then once you were old enough and you came in, you appreciated it more, and you felt like you were part of the adults, and you emulated their conversations and things like that. So I don't see a problem with it.
2: I mean, I can see where you're coming from there.
3: Yeah, and they have more fun at grandma's anyway than if they were sitting at my house through 4 hours of adults talking about mortgages and cholesterol. You know what I mean?
2: That's another good point, Kelly.
3: I'm saying, look, I love my kids, Buster. And I just don't think every single experience has to revolve around children or be inclusive of children. Children are members of their society, but they're not the only members of our society. Adults deserve nice dinners. Adults deserve peaceful holidays. They deserve quiet flights, you know? And I don't see when that became a crime.
2: On one hand, I'm like, man, you're on to something. On the other hand, I'm like, you have to make certain sacrifices so that the family feels included, especially around holidays. But let's do this. You can text us at 71021 or hit me in the DMs at FM Buster. Kelly's on the line. She sends her own kids to economy while she sits first class. She bans kids from holidays, even her own family. And you think that children shouldn't be allowed in nice restaurants after 6 o'clock?
3: That's right.
2: Let's go ahead and open up the phones and see if we get somebody on the air who either agrees with you or disagrees and why, right?
3: Okay. Look, my sister already told me I'm not invited to Thanksgiving this year. So I told her that's good. That's perfect. I'll finally get to enjoy one.
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13: What, am I some sort of a mentally challenged airhead?
14: No, not even. I didn't say that.
13: I was like, why am I even listening to you to begin with? You're a virgin who can't drive.
15: It's time for America's favorite trivia game, You Versus Victoria. Your chance to take on Victoria Ramirez in a game of trivia for Benson Boone tickets. And I'm sure she's distracted now because I wasn't paying attention to the conversation that was going on in studio.
16: It was just Gabby had great advice of a way to find a man.
17: I did. I can't repeat it on the radio, okay. But just know it was good.
15: And it'll work. It will work for you, Victoria, I guess, whatever it was.
16: Yeah. I mean, it sounds like it would work pretty easily.
18: It works for most women, to be honest
16: with
18: you.
16: That's what I've heard.
15: Hey, Maria.
19: Yes.
15: Are you ready to take on Victoria?
16: I don't know why I thought you were going to ask.
19: So, but I just want to say I always root for you, Victoria. So,
18: so what are you going to do right now?
16: Still, okay, but the two things can be true, please. She can root for herself and for me at the same time. Right, yeah. Maria?
15: All right, well, here we go.
18: All right, well, here we go.
15: Send Victoria out of the studio, and while she's leaving... Maria, the game is played like this. You have 30 seconds to answer as many questions as possible. If you don't know one, just say pass, and Victoria has to beat you outright to win, okay?
19: Okay.
15: All right, here we go. Your time starts now.
18: Which empire was ruled by Genghis Khan?
19: China.
18: Which metal has the highest electrical conductivity? Sorry.
19: Copper?
18: Which ocean current helps keep Western Europe relatively warm?
19: Atlantic.
18: Which U.S. state has was the last to join the Union?
19: Alaska.
18: All right.
15: All right, got that in. We'll bring Victoria...
20: Vicky Lee!
15: ...back into the studio. And while she's getting settled and putting on her headphones, here's a question for you, Maria. Finish this. Roses are red, violets are blue.
19: I'm gonna go see Benson Boone.
15: Oh! Hey, that works. All right, Victoria, roses are red, violets are blue.
17: I've got something fun for you.
15: Okay.
18: Lame.
16: Hi!
15: Was that the advice that Gabby was basically giving you about finding a man?
17: It was... About closing some things and opening other things up. Whoa.
15: All right, here we go. 30 seconds to answer as many questions as possible. If you don't know one, just say pass. And you have to be Maria outright to win. And Maria, you can tell Victoria when to go.
19: Hey, go.
18: Which empire was ruled by Genghis Khan?
16: I don't have time to think. Pass. I can't.
18: Which metal has the highest electrical conductivity?
16: Titanium.
18: Which ocean current helps keep Western Europe relatively warm?
16: These questions. Sorry, I was listening.
18: Which ocean current helps keep...
16: Next, I don't want to pass.
18: All right.
16: Come on, next question.
18: Which U.S. state was the last to join the Union?
16: Oh, I don't think I want that one either.
17: Alaska? You're definitely all right.
15: Time. Let's send it over to the scoreboard and see how you guys did with our scoreboard, our social media producer, Gabby.
16: Those are both wrong. Gosh darn it.
17: Victoria and Maria both got none.
16: Well, right. If ever.
15: 0-0, and that's a tie. And that means, Maria, congratulations. You did it. You beat Victoria. I think you were saying yay, but her phone broke out. Anyway, you got Benson Boone tickets, and let's get the answers now with producer Freeze.
18: The Mongol Empire is the empire which ruled was ruled by Genghis Khan. Silver is the metal that has the highest electrical conductivity.
17: Oh, I should have known that from Fantastic Four.
18: The Gulf Stream is the ocean current that helps keep Western Europe relatively warm. And Hawaii
17: The
18: Gulf Stream.
20: Hawaii
18: was the U.S. state that was the last.
17: Hey, I said that.
18: No, you said
17: Alaska or Hawaii. You don't, so disconnected.
18: You don't get to ask.
21: Yeah. You can't say. Yeah, if you got one answer, you got to be this or this.
17: That was my last answer. State. Yeah, right.
18: You don't answer questions with multiple choice.
17: This is dumb.
21: Hey, Maria, thank you very much for playing.
20: Thank you.
21: Yep, we play you versus Victoria the same time every single weekday morning. Yes, Victoria is raising her hand.
17: I also just want to point out that I'm a little sad because when I walked back in here, I was choking on my Claritin allergy pill and not one person noticed. So I
22: noticed. I just figured you'd be fine.
18: You always look like you're dry heaving.
22: Yeah.
21: Yeah.
17: What?
18: Over random things. Yeah. You always are. Oh.
21: I'll look over there sometimes and you'll be working on something and you're just kind of like dry heaving at the same time. I don't know why you do that, Victoria, but yeah, you're constantly heaving.
18: Usually it has to do with work.
17: I'm not. Well, when I get the thought of work in my head, that's what. Yeah,
22: you do that a lot. Yeah. Now that we mention it.
17: Guys, don't say that because then a guy's going to hear it and be like, why do I want a girl that
18: has a choke reflex?
22: Whoa.
18: A gag reflex?
21: Yeah.
22: Freeze.
21: Play you versus Victoria the same time every single weekday morning. Remember, if you want to play, just DM us at the Jubal Show or go to thejubalshow.com. Have a great day, Maria. Thank you for playing.
22: Sorry.
20: Thank you.
21: Yep. Your phone break is right after this, and then right after that is Nina's What's Trending. It's the Jubal Show.
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21: I make jewelry with most of the removals that we do for wisdom teeth or any other sort of molars because it's a passion of mine and I would love to sit down with your wisdom teeth after and create keepsakes and earrings. 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
2: Hello?
3: I'm so excited to meet your molars today.
2: I'm sorry?
3: Hi, is this Stephen?
2: This is Stephen.
3: Hi, Stephen. My name is Juniper, and I'm calling from oral surgery. And I was just calling about your appointment later on today to have your wisdom teeth evacuated from your mouth cavity.
2: I'm getting my wisdom teeth out, if that's what you mean.
3: Yes, the evacuation of your wisdom teeth from the cavity of your mouth.
2: I gotta be honest, though. The way you're saying these things is making me feel a bit uncomfortable.
3: Well, I know it's pretty common to get uncomfortable when it comes to procedures like having your wisdom teeth removed, but don't worry, you'll still be the same smart man even without the wisdom teeth, because it doesn't take any of your brain cells out with it. That's a joke. Using a joke there, okay. Because they're called wisdom teeth, and I was saying that you'll still be smart after. Have you started fasting?
2: Yes, I have.
3: Great. Okay, good. And just wanted to make sure that you had done that before we give you anything that will knock you out for a little while. Supposed to be done on an empty stomach.
2: Yeah.
3: And yeah. And then the last question for you before you come into the doctor today is, have you already made arrangements?
2: For what?
3: Oh, just the arrangements for where the teeth will be going after they are unnestled from your gum line.
2: Yeah, look. I thought you just got rid of the teeth, and you're really creeping me out here. Honestly, if I have to be completely honest, this is ridiculous.
3: I don't want to creep you out or make you uncomfortable. My goal is to make you completely comfortable through the whole wisdom teeth removal process.
2: Well,
3: and so I just wanted
2: failing.
3: To make sure you haven't made arrangements. Does that mean that they are up for grabs? Because I would love to make them into, fashion them into a set of earrings for you or your wife.
2: No. I you're not touching those teeth.
3: I make jewelry with most of the removals that we do for wisdom teeth or any other sort of molars, because it's a passion of mine, and I would love to sit down with your wisdom teeth after and create some keepsakes, some earrings, or a necklace, or a crown.
2: No, we're not doing that. You're not taking my teeth. You're not making a necklace or earrings. You're not going to be anywhere near. You're a creep. And you know what? I'm not coming in there today. I don't trust you guys. You guys are clearly messed up hiring weird people. So you know what? I'll deal with it. I'll get another dentist.
4: All right. Well, then I'll let you know that this is actually Jubal from the Jubal Show doing a phone prank on you, and your wife set you up.
2: It's really
4: a joke.
2: The creep who's going to be taking my teeth.
4: No, it's a joke. She said that you were having your wisdom teeth removed today, and she wanted to mess with you.
2: Oh my God, you were creeping me out hard, man. Mm-hmm.
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2: Give us 3 minutes and we'll give you everything you need to know for the day. It's time for Nina's What's Trending. And Nina is out, so Victoria has your trending.
3: Yes, I do. And Jared Leto, a name that I personally haven't heard in a hot minute, is in the news for not the best things. And he's denying a lot of claims. But I will tell you all about that in just a few minutes. But first, guys, we have more recalls. And it's really sad because the other day there was bacon recalls, but I was really sad about that. So I didn't report it just because there were so many.
4: What?
2: You're a good reporter. I'm sad about that. So I'm not reporting on it.
3: And that's why they call me.
2: You should be like a credible news reporter, Victoria.
3: Am I not? I consider myself a credible news reporter. Thank you.
4: What she thinks is important first.
3: Send me off site.
2: Terrible tragedy in the world today, which I won't be reporting on because it makes me sad. Anyway.
5: Did you guys hear?
4: The news of the Care Bears.
2: Yeah.
3: Care Bears. Okay, well, it was really just sad, but we have another one, and this is on cookies.
2: Cookie recall?
3: Yes. It's a company called Lidl, but like L-I-D-L.
4: Lidl.
3: Yeah. They're recalling cookies distributed to all of its U.S. locations due to undeclared allergens. According to the FDA, it is their shortbread cookie and their cookie chocolate truffle coating and apricot filling cookies that were recalled because the packaging was in another language and failed to indicate in English that they might contain wheat, soy, milk, and eggs.
2: Oh.
4: Yeah, that's all bad.
3: So, yeah, the customers are advised to return the recalled product to a little store.
2: This may sound insensitive.
3: For refund.
2: You know, but I'm somebody with food sensitivities, and so I have to read labels, you know?
3: Mm-hmm.
2: If you can't read the label because it's in another language, just don't take a shot. Like, that's how I feel. Like, there's plenty of things that I've gotten where I'm like, I want to eat this, but I'm not sure what's in it. I'm not going to. You don't have to eat the cookie.
4: So you can err towards just not doing it.
2: Also, they should make it so you can read it. But, you know, like, be safe out there.
4: Right.
2: Don't just be like, I can't. I have to eat this cookie.
3: But also,
4: it's probably cool.
2: Yeah, it should be fine.
3: So anyways, if you have those cookies,
2: don't eat them.
3: Or try them out and see how it goes.
4: No, don't do that.
3: Kidding, I know. I'm so sorry. Yeah, return them. I apologize. And lastly, Jared Leto is in the news because he's denying sexual assault allegations and calls the claims categorically false. Categorically false. So he's firing back at multiple women who are accusing him of sexual misconduct.
4: Oh, man.
3: And flatly denying that he's ever sexually assaulted anyone. His comment was, I've never sexually assaulted anyone in my entire life. These claims are absolutely and categorically false. Well, the one thing I will say is there were at least five or six, I think, that I saw that are women that are coming forward. The first one, 17. Second one that came, 19. So they're all very young.
2: It's pretty hard to. Pretty hard to wrangle up six people that are willing to say something like that about somebody
4: that have stories,
2: right?
3: That are very different. Like they're not like different. Years like this happened apparently between 2002 and 2016. So he's now 54 years old and says everything's false, but we will keep you updated on that. And that is what's trending.
2: First Date follow-up is coming up right after this. It's the Jubal Show.

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1: Daniel is on the phone today, and he's getting ghosted by a woman named Penelope. So in a few minutes, we're going to call her and see if she'll tell us why she's ghosting him and maybe get him another date. But first, we got to find out why he thinks he's getting ghosted. Daniel, why do you think Penelope's ghosting you?
2: Honestly, in my own opinion, I think it's because I insulted her cooking. I mean, it's time to start your work.
1: Okay. You insulted her cooking?
3: Why?
1: How?
2: Well, she kind of seems like she did not think that she needed to add like more salt that I thought we needed for this certain like part of the recipe. And
1: Daniel, kind of, have you done one of these before? You sound very familiar to me.
2: No, I've never done anything with.
1: Are you sure?
2: No.
1: Okay.
3: I mean, it's okay if you have.
2: I've never met you.

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1: Right in the middle of your first date follow-up, if you're just joining us, Daniel is on the phone and he's getting ghosted by a woman named Penelope, so we're about to call her, see if she'll tell us why she's ghosting him and maybe get him a second date. But first, Daniel, why don't you tell us why you think you're getting ghosted again?
2: Yeah, so, I mean, the short of it is that I think I insulted her cooking, and maybe even more so, insulted her grandmother's recipe, because she had this sauce that she was making that definitely needed more salt, and, you know, I commented that it did, and now she won't call me back. She's not responding to my texts, nothing.
1: And you're sure you haven't done one of these first day follow-ups before, dude? You remind me so much of somebody who did one recently.
3: Talking about salt and a wound.
2: I'm done with this thing. No.
1: Okay.
2: I always get second dates, okay? So I don't.
3: Right.
1: Got it. I forgot about that part. All right.
2: Insinuate here or anything.
1: Okay. Well, are you ready for us to call her?
2: Let's do it. Put her on the line.
1: Here we go.
3: Just don't say any of those things to her, okay?
4: Hello.
1: Hi, I'm looking for Penelope.
4: Yes, this is she.
1: Hey, Penelope, how are you? This is a radio show. It's called The Jubal Show.
3: Hi, Penelope. I'm Nina.
5: Hi, I'm Victoria.
1: And my name is Jubal. How are you?
4: Wait, what?
1: The Jubal Show. It's a radio show. You ever heard of it?
4: No, sorry, I haven't.
1: Oh, that's fine.
3: Wait.
1: Okay, you can check it out sometime if you want to. But
4: who?
1: The Jubal Show.
4: Okay.
1: But the reason that we're calling you is because we got an email about you from somebody who does listen to the show.
4: Okay.
1: We do a segment called the First Date Follow-Up. That's where if you go on a date with somebody and you end up ghosting them, that person can email us to find out why you're ghosting them. And so you're currently ghosting somebody and they really want to know why. You know who might have emailed us?
4: Yes, this has to be Booger Boy.
3: Wow.
1: Booger.
3: What's Booger Boy's name?

0: Yeah, does Booger Boy have like an official name? Because I don't know if it is or not.
1: BB.
2: But really,
0: we're talking about a guy named Daniel. Is that Booger Boy?
1: Yeah, Daniel's Booger Boy.
0: Okay.
2: Oh no. How did he get that nickname?
0: Yeah,
2: though?
0: Is that why you're ghosting him, because he's nicknamed Booger Boy?
2: I mean, it's a good reason.
1: Yeah, he did like this weird thing with like wiping his nose with his sleeve during a like date.
0: What?
1: So we had a date. I went over to his home and we were making that pasta. And the sauce, he said it was like, I guess, spicy. And I noticed his nose started like running. And then he just took his sleeve and just wiped his nose.
2: Okay, so
3: that's why you're ghosting him?
1: That was pretty gross. Like, he didn't do it once. He did it a few times, and then it was, like, snotty, slimy.
2: Oh,
3: ew.
1: Like,
3: okay.
1: We're cooking. We're in the kitchen.
2: Oh.
0: Okay.
1: So I was really grossed out.
3: Jubal's face.
0: Yeah. I mean, I can see that as being gross. Like, he didn't use a tissue at all? Like, not even once?
1: No.
2: Did you offer him one?
1: Not at all.
2: Like, subtly, just to be like, can I get you a tissue?
1: I was stuck.
2: Sure.
1: I was stuck because I couldn't believe that he just did that. There's literally paper towels right behind him, and it was just...
3: Oh, yeah.
1: Bad. And then after the date, you know, I'm leaving, and he went to give me a hug, and I just, like, I didn't even really want to touch him. I, like, side-hugged him. Like, he should have known I wasn't interested after that.
0: Okay, yeah. All right. Well, thank you for telling us. I also have to let you know, too, that Daniel is on the phone listening and wants to talk to you.
3: Yeah.
0: Booger Boy's here.
1: Hi, Daniel. Oh, my goodness.
4: Hey, yes, sir. That was not what I expected at all. I mean, I was literally just wiping my nose. I did not even think that that was why you weren't calling me back. And
1: I mean, but
4: also,
1: you had-
4: like...
1: You had napkins to use.
4: Well, you didn't say anything about it during the time. Why couldn't you have just broached it at the time? You know, I mean, I think that's like kind of a superficial thing. It's not like a, I don't know. I mean, you just seemed really great. So like, I really, you know, I wanted to hear from you again. And this is definitely news to me that I'm Booger Boy. Like, I don't know. Do you create nicknames for all your dates, like after the first date? Because that's kind of like now I'm like, do I even want a second date? Is that a red flag? I mean, I do. Like, you seem great other than that. But yeah, like.
1: I was watching you build mucus momentum. Like, I literally saw the slime from your nose, and I just. My appetite just left the building.
4: Oh, so that's why you didn't eat much. Well, I guess that makes sense. I honestly thought that you didn't eat much because your grandma's recipe wasn't really that good.
2: What? I thought we talked about not seeing that.
3: And
1: what do you mean about my grandmother's recipe? It's been in the family over 100 years. Like, that recipe is to perfection. Everyone knows that.
4: I mean... 100 years, it could have taken 100 years of refining to it. Like, I mean, it was too spicy. There was not enough salt. You didn't agree with me on that. It was kind of runny at some points where it shouldn't have been runny. So, I don't know. I'm going to have to disagree here, honestly. Maybe Grandma needs to go back in the kitchen because that is not perfection. And honestly, basically... kind of is your fault anyways, because if it wasn't as spicy as it was, my nose would not have ran like that.
1: Yeah, I think I hate you.
0: Wait, don't say that yet, Penelope. Would you like another date with Daniel? We'll pay for it.
1: Yikes. Absolutely not.
4: I mean, come on. I honestly still think you're cool, even though you might hate me. Like, I mean, I'm still out here to want to win your affection, my lady.
0: Come on, Penelope, what do you think? One more date?
2: One more date with Booger Boy? Oh.
1: Yeah, no, I don't think so. I just hate you.
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1: Hello?
2: Hi.
1: Hey, you have a dirty little secret?
2: Yes.
1: Sweet, what is it?
2: So basically, when I was younger, my mother and father thought that somebody broke in to our house late at night, and their TV got stolen.
3: Oh,
2: that's
3: dang.
2: What they think.
1: Oh, that's what they think. Oh, okay, what actually happened?
2: They didn't realize that. Okay, I took the TV and I slept on the TV, and this was like 5 years ago. And they didn't know it was me.
3: You stole your parents' TV?
2: Yeah.
1: And what'd you do with it?
2: I don't remember, but I just like have it somewhere in a storage room.
3: Oh. So you still? What was the point of stealing your parents' TV?
2: It was April Fool's, and I took the TV and I put it in my a storage room, and I was like, oh yeah, this is like a good time to like prank them. And I told them that I was going to buy them a TV after, but I never bought them the TV. So they had to go to the store and buy another one, but they didn't know it was me.
1: You forgot to like tell them it was a prank.
3: Oh.
1: All right. Well, thank you for telling us your dirty little secret.
2: Yes. Thank you for having me.
1: Yeah. Oh. Bye.
4: What's your dirty little secret? Text Jubal to 41061.
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2: Men are disgusting creatures. It's the Jubal Show. For many reasons. But today I'm saying it because of the way they keep their living spaces. And how do I know that men basically live one step up from livestock? Well, there's a trend of women sharing the most nope things that they've seen in a guy's apartment. So text yours in 41061 or call us 888-343-1061. And you'll hear some of the ridiculous things that women have seen in dudes' apartments. And also, we'll take your phone calls and your experiences.
3: Oh, this is going to go bad.
2: Right after this, it's the Jubal Show.
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2: He had a whiteboard that said, do not trust Greg. His name was Greg. That's the last time I went out with him. It's a text message we got in at 41061 about something that somebody saw in a guy's apartment, because there's a trend going viral of women sharing the most nope things that they've seen in a guy's apartment. And we'll go over it right now so you can just see how weird and or filthy the majority of dudes are.
3: Oh.
2: Somebody said that they went into a guy's place and he had one single dining chair facing the wall. I asked what it was for and he said thinking.
3: Oh.
4: Well, that's creepy.
2: That is very creepy.
4: You put yourself on solitary confinement.
3: Time out.
4: Stare at the wall?
3: I was going to say, you face the wall. That's, I feel like, weird. It's creepier.
2: Someone else said that they went to a guy's place and they saw several empty cans of Vienna sausages with just the weird juice in them.
4: Ew, bro.
2: No sausages.
3: Why?
2: Just left out with the tops off and the Vienna sausage juice in them.
4: He probably just ate them all right before they got there.
3: Why leave it?
2: Also, if you have several cans of Vienna sausages anyway, I've got questions.
4: If you have one.
2: Yeah, even one, I'm like... eat Vienna sausage.
4: I don't think I've ever purchased one of those. No. My grandmother used to have them all the time.
3: I'm like, now I don't think I know what
4: I'm thinking
3: Vienna
4: about
3: sausage.
4: My apartment right now. And there is, like, I think my apartment is pretty normal. But I do have a collection of things from radio and everything that I've done.
2: Mm-hmm.
4: And,
3: well, that's fine.
4: And there's a, old people will know what this is. Jabba the Hutt. The character from Star Wars.
2: You have
4: big slug
2: big
4: guy.
2: Jabba the Hutt? Yeah.
4: I have an original Jabba the Hutt toy.
2: Oh, that's
4: cool.
2: That's
4: up on the shelf. And I looked at it and I'm like, if a chick came here.
2: See, Producer Freeze, like, dudes hear that, they're like, that's dope.
4: Right.
2: Women hear that and they're like, oh.
4: What is that slug thing?
2: Yeah.
3: Like, what's your stuffed animal doing up there? Is he watching over the place? Okay.
2: We're talking about a trend that's going viral of women sharing the most nope things that they've seen in a guy's place. One woman said she went over to a guy's house and he had no bed. He just slept on a yoga mat and used a bike tire as a pillow.
3: Oh.
4: A bike tire? That's crazy.
2: Seems like it might be comfortable, though, because your head would kind of, like, it would support your neck. Your head would kind of go in the middle part, but then the top of your head would be on the other side of the bike. It would kind of hold your head in a good spot, I feel like.
3: You're saying that because, I mean, you would do it.
4: Yeah. I was just going to say, I think Jewel is one of the people that would sleep on a yoga mat.
2: The yoga mat and tire for a pillow sounds really good to me.
3: Why?
2: Because I also like to sleep on the floor a lot.
3: But that tells me if we're doing anything, we're doing it on your one yoga mat.
2: Yeah.
3: with your bike tire.
2: I have to place her head in the tire pillow.
4: Tire pillow.
2: I guess it's not that sexy.
4: Sexy.
2: Yeah, but that's, it sounds so like hot. A nice way to sleep.
3: Like, puts your head nicely down on the tire.
2: We're going over a trend that's going viral of women sharing the most nope things that they've seen in a guy's apartment. Some woman said she walked into a guy's place and he had his name carved into his wall.
4: Yeah, that's weird. Why is it your name? And why are you carving walls, bro?
3: I was going to say, messing up the walls is... I'd be mad. Like, this is a nice wall.
2: Yeah.
4: Go to the park. Carve a tree like a normal person.
2: Another woman said she went to a guy's place and he had six remotes and none of them went to anything that he owned.
4: Don't we all have that?
2: Yeah, doesn't everybody have a bunch of remotes sitting around that they don't know what they're to?
4: Or a drawer full of remotes that go to things that they don't have anymore?
3: I'm sorry, what? What are y'all's remotes going to?
4: They're things that we might need later.
3: But they go to nothing. Therefore, throw them in the trash. You guys are hoarders is what you're doing.
4: You never know when you're going to get that television that requires that remote.
2: Yeah, because it could work with it.
3: You buy a new remote. You buy the remote when you buy the television that you bought.
4: All right, well.
3: That makes no sense to me.
4: I will also say that my mother has a drawer of remotes. So maybe it's just the old people thing.
3: Maybe you just need to go through and just like... throw it out. But my little brother, I walked into his apartment once and I found he had no glasses that he bought, like, to drink out of.
2: No.
3: But all of them were like these huge beer mug chugs or whatever things. And they're
2: like pint glasses?
3: From restaurants.
4: Oh, my entire cup drawer is all promo cups. They're all from Dodger games and Mariners games.
3: Why didn't you just buy cups?
4: I buy cups. I buy the cups at
2: the
4: things.
2: Promo
4: that,
2: cups.
4: Yeah, I'm like, hey, I like it here. I have a memory. And
2: if there's a commemorative cup at a movie theater, I'm buying it, and then I'm going to drink out of it.
3: You're going to keep it forever.
4: Yeah.
3: Okay.
2: We're talking about a trend going viral of women sharing the most nope things that they've seen in a guy's place. One woman said she went to a guy's place, and he had a fish tank with no fish in it, just one potato.
4: That's weird. What?
3: I think I would run.
4: Explain yourself.
3: You don't need to explain. I just need to run.
2: This is my pet potato. You want to take it out and pet it, but you can't have it out of the water too long because it's a fish potato. And fish potatoes don't breathe human air. They breathe underwater like a fishy does. But he's a heavy fish potato. He doesn't swim around. He just stays in the same place. But you can pet him if you want to.
4: Is that you, Jubal? Do you have the fish potato?
2: That was me. That was my experience.
3: That's why you don't ask. Just run.
2: Your phone break happens every single hour. On the 20s, your next one is right after this. Then right after that is Nina's What's Trending.

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2: It's almost time for your phone prank. 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
3: Oh.
2: And so I call from the place to let them know I kind of erased them. Oh, and it's all just footage of the O.J. 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You'll hear it in your phone prank next. It's the Jubal Show.

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2: Hello.
3: Hi there. This is P. Deacons calling from Photo. I was looking for Aaron.
2: Yeah.
3: Hey, Aaron. I'm just calling because we're digitizing some old memories for you from VHS format over to digital. You brought in a bunch of tapes, and we've been working hard at that. So I just wanted to call you with a little bit of an update.
2: Are they almost done? Because we're kind of looking forward to it being done and watching those videos.
3: Yeah, I bet. A lot of important memories on those videotapes that you brought in to be put into digital form with us. Yeah. Yeah, I noticed there one was a wedding and you know, some home movies of your little babies and things like that. Little bit of an issue. Our auto overwrite feature, it's very technical to describe, but that accidentally was turned on. And, how do I say this? All of the memories from your life that you brought in to be put into digital form are now just the O.J. Simpson chase from back in the 90s.
2: What are you saying? Tell me again, what happened?
3: Well, it's very technical, but the auto overwrite feature was on, which shouldn't have been on when we were starting to digitize your VHS tapes. And I'm a big fan of the 90s and all that kind of stuff. And right before that, I was just sitting there on my break watching all the coverage from when OJ was on that car chase back in the day. It was crazy. Uh-huh. Do you remember that?
2: Yeah. Yeah, I do.
3: Well, I guess you do remember it now because it's on your memories. But yeah, all the footage on those tapes was taped over. And it's just it's that and Sabrina the Teenage Witch episodes, a few of those.
2: I can't believe this is happening. I can't believe you're calling me to tell me that you taped over all the priceless memories that I had and that they can't be recovered.
3: I understand that that's probably pretty upsetting to hear. Unfortunately, there's no way to get it back. But I would like to make this better for you, if I can.
2: I can't wait to hear how you're going to do that.
3: I just had a family come in, and they look like the coolest family. They've got some great videos of memories from their family. I can use AI and I can put your family, like their faces on those. So it'll be like you're getting the memories back. It'll just, you know, I'll use AI to put your face over the memories from the other family. And then you've still got them because they had very similar memories to you.
2: You have got to be kidding me.
3: And by the way, the wife in this one is way hotter than yours. So that'd be kind of cool.
2: All right. That's enough. I'm coming down to the store right now. I'm going to find you, and I hope you're hungry because I am going to feed you those damn tapes, every one of them. I'm going to shove it down your throat.
3: Hey, Aaron, this is actually Jubal from the Jubal Show doing a phone prank on you, and your wife set you up.
2: What?
3: It's a joke.
2: Right.
3: And she said that you took a bunch of videos in to be digitized and wanted to mess with you.
2: Oh, man, I should have known. It was too stupid, but I was falling for it.
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1: Give us 3 minutes and we'll give you everything you need to know for the day. It's time for Nina's What's Trending, and Nina is out, so Victoria has your trending.
2: Yes,
3: Bear with us.
2: Okay. Yes, I do, though. And sorry, my page messed up. Usher has now made comments about what happened on stage the other day when he asked a fan to get off the stage. And I will tell you what he said in a few minutes. But first, do you guys remember? There's a man who won the April Powerball jackpot. Mm-hmm. And he just got arrested for the fourth time this year.
1: Whoa.
2: Yeah. So
3: he's living it up.
2: He's proven that the quote unquote.
4: Sounds like he's doing it right.
3: Right.
2: The lottery curse is real. Because he won $167 million Powerball jackpot in April. And ever since then, he's been on a spree since.
3: So he can pay the bail.
4: Yeah, what's he been doing?
2: I mean, yeah, I guess he can. He was arrested on Sunday for felony domestic violence charges.
4: Oh, that's not good.
3: Loser.
2: Yeah. Nope.
4: I thought he was just like buying kinds of crazy cars and, you know, going 300 miles an hour on freeway or something, you know.
2: I guess he was expected to split his winnings with his mom, and he does have 3 kids, but there's no word on whether, I guess he never planned to do that. And now he's just doing other things, I guess. Not great things, though. So there might just be a lottery curse, and there might be a reason why you don't want to win the lottery.
3: I still
2: want
3: to win it.
2: Okay. I'll
3: take the curse.
2: You take the curse?
3: I'll take the curse.
2: Oh, absolutely not. You could.
3: I've been through enough in my life where a little jail time doesn't make
2: you. You have the bail money.
4: For $160 million, I'll do it. I'm good.
2: Well, good luck with that. And maybe after you do that, you'll have to work on some comments to the public like Usher has. Because if y'all don't remember the other night, literally yesterday we talked about it, Usher asked a woman to come on stage and then proceeded to tell her to get off stage because she didn't seem like she was having
4: it's hilarious. The video is really funny. If you haven't seen the video of Usher trying to, you know, he's trying to do the same thing that every sexy R&B singer does. He's like brings a girl up on stage, either puts him on a chair or on a bed or whatever, and starts to dance all over him, and the crowd's going crazy, and it's like, hey, it's kind of sexually assaulty, but whatever. You know, he's doing that whole thing, and he like bends over her to like lay her down on a bed, and she's just like
3: stiff as a board.
4: She's so stiff and uncomfortable looking, and she just goes straight back, and then he stops, and he's like, well, she doesn't want to be on stage, obviously. Awkward looking. You gotta check out the video.
2: But it's funny because then she said, she's like, well, I like Chris Brown. Like, I went to the concert for Chris Brown. It's like, they are both, like, Usher is very attractive. But she was like, no, I'm not having it. But so since then, his last concert that he had, he made a comment about, hey, if you don't want to be on stage, totally cool. But then don't come on stage.
3: Right. Let us
2: and
3: know.
2: And we have the audio.
5: When we get started, don't bring your ass up here if you don't want to be here.
2: And it just, like, because everyone laughed, and I think that obviously it's a joke, but.
3: Right.
2: But true. Like, if you don't want to come, like, don't come up, you're fine. You can just, like, stay in your seat.
4: This whole tour is very interesting to me because Chris Brown might be going to jail, right? Like, he might, not be on it very soon.
3: Right.
4: And then that happened. Usher basically got dissed by a girl, like, on stage. And then also the other night, for whatever reason, Usher was, like, singing a song, and then he's walking with, like, a bottle of alcohol, and he's just pouring it all over the stage.
2: What?
4: Just, yeah. I don't know why that had to be a thing, but then Mario was coming out after him, and then Mario ended up slipping in alcohol like a couple times. Like, he couldn't get up.
3: Yeah. Not a good look.
4: It's just a train wreck, the whole thing.
2: Wait, that's so
4: It looked like
2: funny.
4: Usher did it on purpose, maybe. You
3: right.
4: know?
3: A little oil slick.
4: Yeah.
2: Like, dang, man. Also, waste of alcohol. That's a party foul. Well, that is what's trending.
4: All right, To Catch a Cheater is coming up right after this. The Jubal Show.

0: we were walking to our table past the bar, and the bartender said, "Hey, Sophie." And I asked her what that was about. And then she said it was an old friend from high school that she had no idea worked there. It was obviously a lie, but I just can't think of a reason why she'd be lying other than, you know, she's been there before, you know.
1: Okay.
2: I mean, could it have been like an old friend from high school by any chance?
0: Yeah, but she was super weird about it. Like, it, you wouldn't be weird about it.
1: Right. Did she stop and, like, talk to him at all? Or she kind of just, like...
0: No, that was the thing. That was... It's like, no. It's like she didn't want me to know that she knew him.
1: Okay.
2: Oh.
1: Yeah, because I would think if it was an old friend and they said hi to you, you'd be like, oh, hey, whatever your name is, I didn't know you worked here, and have a conversation and be like, this is
0: my
1: boyfriend.
0: Right, or, like, introduce me, you know?
1: Yeah, exactly. So she just kind of skated by. And, yeah, so you just feel like... She's not being truthful.
0: She's being weird about it. Okay. So I can't think of any other reason.
1: Okay.
2: Yeah, good point.
1: Well, we'll see if we can figure it out for you. You already told us what grocery store she's a rewards card member at. So we'll play a song, come back, and then call her and pretend to be from the grocery store and say that she's this month's winner of a Thinking of You gift box. And we'll see if she sends that to you or to somebody else, okay?
0: All righty.
1: All right. We'll get you to Catch a Cheater right after this. It's the Jewel Show.
3: What you need to do is be thankful for the life you got, you know what I'm saying? Stop looking at what you ain't got. Start being thankful for what you do got.

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1: Right in the middle of To Catch a Cheater, and if you're just joining us, Ryan is on the phone, and he thinks that his girlfriend of almost 2 years named Sophie might be cheating, so we're about to call her and pretend to be from the grocery store that she's a rewards card member at and tell her she's this month's lucky winner of a free Thinking of You gift box delivered to somebody, and we'll see if she sends it to her boyfriend Ryan or to somebody else. But before we do that, Ryan, why don't you refresh our memory why you think Sophie might be cheating on you?
2: Yeah, I made reservations for our anniversary at a fancy steakhouse. When we got there, the bartender clearly knew who she was, but she pretended not to know him. And she said he was an old friend from high school, but I don't believe her because she was acting super weird about it.
1: Okay. Well, here we go. I'm going to dial her phone number right now, okay?
2: All righty. All right. Great.
1: Here we go.
3: Hello?
1: Hi, this is Corbel calling from Grocers. I was looking for our rewards card member named Sophie.
3: This is Sophie.
1: Hi, Sophie. Please don't hang up. This is not a marketing phone call. I'm actually calling to say congratulations and thank you so much for being a rewards card member with us. You're this month's winner. Oh, we're clapping for you over here and everything. Thank you so much for your business.
3: Yeah, I love my points. Like, this is awesome.
1: Yeah, thank you. And I don't know if you know this, but every single month we choose one rewards card member who gets a free gift from us. And that's you.
3: Oh my gosh.
1: Yeah. You've won a Thinking of You gift box to be delivered to anybody that you want absolutely free. It comes with a card, flowers, all that kind of stuff. Basically, think about it sort of like a date night in a box.
3: Okay. Like it's for them to use or keep or...
1: Yeah, just anybody in your life that is special and you want to just send them a little thinking of you type sentiment. It's actually a $215 value, so. A lot of good stuff.
3: Oh, nice. Okay, cool.
1: It's super easy how it works. I can take the information down over the phone in just a few minutes. You can also come down to the store and fill out the paperwork. Whatever is easy for you, there is no purchase necessary. I will not ask you for any kind of credit card information or anything like that. And you'll get confirmations before we're even done.
3: Okay, yeah. I mean, we can just do it over the phone if that works.
1: Perfect. Yes, absolutely, it does. All I would need, like I said, you'll get confirmations before we're off the phone. But all I need right now would be... the first and last name of the person that you want to send them to, and then anything you want to put on a card, and then we get the address, and that's it.
3: Okay, yeah. Let's send it to Carlos.
1: You say Carlos?
3: Yeah.
1: Got it. Carlos, okay. And did you want to put a card along with it to Carlos? And if so, what would you like it to say?
3: Yeah. Let's do... a little treat for the best listener ever. You're the best Chico.
1: You're the best
2: You're
1: Chico.
2: You're the Chico? You're the best Chico? The hell is that?
4: Ooh.
1: Hey, Sophie. Hello? That's your boyfriend, Ryan. This is actually the Jubal Show. It's a radio show.
4: Hi, my name's Victoria.
1: And my name is Jubal. And we do a segment on the show called To Catch a Cheater, where if you think your significant other might be messing around, you see who they send flowers to or something. Anyway. But yeah, that's your boyfriend. He's probably very curious who Carlos is and why you're calling him Chico.
2: That's unbelievable. I knew it. I knew you were messing around with this guy. It was super weird.
3: No.
2: When you knew this random bartender, who the hell is Carlos or Chico? He's the best listener ever. How long has he been listening to you? And where do you want me to send your stuff, you absolute slut-loaf?
3: Okay, listen. No. Ryan. I'm not cheating, okay? I got laid off.
2: What?
3: I'm absolutely not cheating on you with Carlos.
2: Oh, you mean Chico? You mean Chico?
3: No. Or anyone else for that matter, okay? Please listen to me, okay? I know that this seems bad, and just hear me out. Okay.
2: Yeah, it seems bad. What?
3: Okay. When we went to the steakhouse for our anniversary and that bartender said hi to me, that was Carlos. Okay. And, you know, about a month ago, I lost my job. Right. And I was really, I lost my job and I was really sad about it. And I decided, you know what? I'm going to take myself out for lunch to...
2: You're going to go sex with Chico.
3: No. It's not like that. I wanted to have lunch just to boost my spirits, make me feel better. And so I grabbed dinner over there at the steakhouse. And that's where I met Carlos, okay, at the bar. But I am not cheating, okay?
1: So what are you doing then?
4: Yeah.
3: Okay, I have been going there almost every day now and talking to him because he's a really good listener. And I haven't been able to tell anybody that I was laid off. So I've just been kind of venting and just kind of letting it all out.
2: Why wouldn't you tell me that you were laid off?
5: That's emotional cheating.
3: No. I'm so sorry. I love you. I know that I lied. It's like not like that. There's nothing romantic.
2: But you would rather tell a random bartender than me?
3: I didn't know how to explain the situation, and I just figured it's better just to tell someone that, you know, it doesn't matter to, and I could just vent, and they wouldn't judge me for what happened.
2: Well, I'm your boyfriend. I wouldn't judge you for getting fired. I'd support you. That's the whole point.
4: Yeah. Why? Yeah, why didn't you just tell him in the first place? Like, I feel like that would have been the...
1: Yeah. Why can't you tell your boyfriend you got fired?
3: You know, it's because I didn't get laid off. I got fired because of a cause that happened.
2: Okay. What? What happened?
4: What was the cause?
3: Well, I got fired for mooning an old lady.
4: Whoa!
1: What?
4: What? Why would you?
2: Are you kidding? You mooned an old lady in the bank?
4: Why?
1: What?
3: All right, you know, she was being ridiculous and complaining nonstop, and I just lost it. You know, I told her, you know what? If you want to file a complaint, you can fill out a form and put it in the slot. And I put it around and threw my chest down.
4: What?
3: I told her to get the hell out of the bank.
1: Oh, wow.
2: Obviously that's hilarious. I wish you had told me instead of Chico.
3: Yes, listen, I'm sorry. I love you. I was so embarrassed, but please, yes, like, let's talk. Like, I can walk you through the whole thing.
2: Okay, just as long as Chico's not there.
3: No, Chico, I was just so embarrassed to tell you there's nothing going on there. But, you know, it was just a wild story. I didn't know how you react. And like, honestly, like now that it's kind of off my chest, I'm happy to sit down and talk with you. Right. Like, you're my person. And like, I'm glad that you get it.
2: OK. Yeah, I'll hear you out. And I'm sorry for calling you a loaf.
4: Yeah.
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1: It's almost time for your Dirty Little Secret. It's the Jubal Show, and one of our listeners is on the phone, and they might own an article of your clothing because of their Dirty Little Secret. Wow. You hear why I say that? And your Dirty Little Secret next. It's the Jubal Show. I could be the

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2: Hello?
3: Hello?
2: Hey, you have a dirty little secret?
3: I do have a dirty little secret.
2: Yay, what is it?
3: So the only way I buy my PJ bottoms is if they're used and lived in and from like the dirtiest little thrift stores. I feel the most comfortable in the dirty used PJ bottoms.
2: Interesting.
4: Like, dirty as in unwashed or just dirty as in super used?
3: No. Dirty just as in super used. Like, I can buy new PJs and I'll just be like, meh. But if I go to a thrift store like in the North Georgia mountains and those things have been there for like years festering, I'm like, those are the ones for me.
2: Okay, so you like them really broken in, I guess.
4: That's a way of saying.
3: I guess so. I know it's not as dirty as some of the things that I've heard, but it's my dirty little secret, and I like it.
4: Well, are PJs the only thing that you like really broken in?
5: Oh, whoa.
3: No, I like my men really broken in, too. If you give me a broken man and broken PJs together, my life is complete.
2: There you go. All right.
4: She's like, that's my perfect kind of night.
2: Well, thank you for telling us your dirty little secret.
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3: Don't call me stupid.
4: Oh, right! To call you stupid would be an insult to stupid people. I've worn dresses with higher IQs, but you think you're an intellectual, don't you, Ape?
5: It's almost time for America's favorite trivia game, You versus Victoria. Your chance to take on our own Victoria Ramirez in a game of trivia. For Benson Boone tickets, it'll be at Climate Pledge Arena on August 4th. And you can win those tickets right now. All you have to do is beat Victoria. Just go to thejubalshow.com if you think you have what it takes.
6: Ah, dang.
5: What?
6: I'm so sorry. I got a notification that like something was getting delivered and that it was shipped. And I was like, I didn't order anything. Like, surprisingly, I didn't order that. So I'm so confused. I subscribe to it. Dang it.
5: Oh, I hate it when I do that.
6: I accidentally subscribe
5: to something that I just wanted to purchase one time.
7: And now you just got billed for it, too.
6: All right. Yeah, and I'm like, darn.
5: Now Victoria will be thinking about that the entire game, so you're in luck if you want to call and play. We'll play You vs. Victoria next. It's the Jubal Show.

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1: What, am I some sort of a mentally challenged airhead?
2: No, not even. I didn't say that. I was like, why am I even listening to you to begin with? You're a virgin who can't drive.
3: It's time for America's favorite trivia game, You Versus Victoria. Your chance to take on Victoria Ramirez in a game of trivia for Benson Boone tickets. And I'm sure she's distracted now because I wasn't paying attention to the conversation that was going on in studio.
4: It was just Gabby had great advice of a way to find a man.
2: I did. I can't repeat it on the radio, okay. But just know it was good.
3: And it'll work. It will work for you, Victoria, I guess, whatever it was.
4: Yeah, it sounds like it would work pretty easily.
5: It works for most women, to be honest.
2: That's what I've heard.
3: Hey, Maria.
6: Yes.
3: Are you ready to take on Victoria?
4: I don't know why I thought you were going to ask.
6: So, but I just want to say I always root for you, Victoria, so.
5: So what are you going to do right now?
4: Still, okay, well, two things can be true, please. She can root for herself and for me at the same time. Right, yeah. Maria?
3: All right, well, here we go.
5: All right, well, here we go.
3: Send Victoria out of the studio, and while she's leaving... Maria, the game is played like this. You have 30 seconds to answer as many questions as possible. If you don't know one, just say pass. And Victoria has to beat you outright to win, okay?
6: Okay.
3: All right, here we go. Your time starts now.
5: Which empire was ruled by Genghis Khan?
6: China.
5: Which metal has the highest electrical conductivity? Sorry.
6: Copper?
5: Which ocean current helps keep Western Europe relatively warm?
6: Atlantic.
5: Which U.S. state has was the last to join the Union?
6: Alaska.
5: All right.
3: All right, got that in. We'll bring Victoria...
5: Vicky Lee!
3: ...back into the studio. And while she's getting settled and putting on her headphones, here's a question for you, Maria. Finish this. Roses are red, violets are blue.
6: I'm going to go see Benson Boone.
3: Oh! Hey, that works. All right, Victoria, roses are red, violets are blue.
2: I've got something fun for you.
3: Okay.
5: Lame.
3: Was that the advice that Gabby was basically giving you about finding a man?
2: It was... about closing some things and opening other things up. Whoa.
3: All right, here we go. 30 seconds to answer as many questions as possible. If you don't know one, just say pass. And you have to be Maria outright to win. And Maria, you can tell Victoria when to go.
6: Hey, go.
5: Which empire was ruled by Genghis Khan?
4: I don't have time to think. Pass. I can't.
5: Which metal has the highest electrical conductivity?
4: Titanium.
5: Which ocean current helps keep Western Europe relatively warm?
2: Gosh, I hate these questions. Sorry, I was listening.
5: Which ocean current helps keep?
2: Next, I don't want to pass.
5: All right.
2: Come on, next question.
5: Which U.S. state was the last to join the Union?
4: Oh, I don't think I want that one either.
2: Alaska? You're definitely
3: all right. Let's send it over to the scoreboard and see how you guys did with our scoreboard, our social media producer, Gabby.
4: Those are both wrong. Gosh darn it.
7: Victoria and Maria both got none.
4: Well, right. If ever.
3: Zero, and that's a tie. And that means, Maria, congratulations. You did it. You beat Victoria. I think you were saying yay, but her phone broke out. Anyway, you got Benson Boone tickets, and let's get the answers now with producer Freeze.
5: The Mongol Empire is the empire which was ruled by Genghis Khan. Silver is the metal that has the highest electrical conductivity.
4: Oh, I should have known that from Fantastic Four.
5: The Gulf Stream is the ocean current that helps keep Western Europe relatively warm. And Hawaii
4: The
5: Gulf Stream.
6: I was going to say Hawaii
5: was the U.S. state that was the last to join the Union.
4: Hey, I said that.
5: No, you said
4: Alaska or Hawaii. You don't they're both disconnected.
5: You don't get to ask.
3: Yeah. You can't say, if you got one answer, you got to be this or this.
2: That was my last answer. State? Yeah, right.
5: You don't answer questions with multiple choice.
2: This is dumb.
3: Hey, Maria, thank you very much for playing.
6: Thank you.
3: Yep, we play you versus Victoria the same time every single weekday morning. Yes, Victoria is raising her hand.
4: I also just want to point out that I'm a little sad because when I walked back in here, I was choking on my Claritin allergy pill. And not one person noticed. So I could have...
7: I noticed. I just figured you'd be fine.
5: You always look like you're dry heaving.
7: Yeah.
3: Yeah.
4: What?
5: Over random things. Yeah. You always are.
3: I'll look over there sometimes and you'll be working on something and you're just kind of like dry heaving at the same time. I don't know why you do that, Victoria, but yeah, you're constantly heaving.
5: Usually it has to do with work.
4: I'm not. Well, when I think, when I get the thought of work in my head, that's what.
7: You do that a lot. Yeah. Now that we mention it.
4: Guys, don't say that. Because then a guy's going to hear it and be like, why do I want a girl that
5: has a choke reflex?
7: Whoa.
5: A gag reflex?
3: Yeah.
7: Freeze.
3: Play you versus Victoria at the same time every single weekday morning. Remember, if you want to play, just DM us at the Jubal Show or go to thejubalshow.com. Have a great day, Maria. Thank you for playing.
7: Sorry.
6: Thank you.
3: Yeah. Your phone break is right after this, and then right after that is Nina's What's Trending. It's the Jubal Show.

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3: I make jewelry with most of the removals that we do for wisdom teeth or any other sort of molars because it's a passion of mine, and I would love to sit down with your wisdom teeth after and create some keepsakes, some earrings or...
4: No, we're not doing that. 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You're not making a necklace or earrings. You're not going to be anywhere near. You're a creep.
5: That was creepy. 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
2: Hello?
3: I'm so excited to meet your molars today.
2: I'm sorry?
3: Hi, is this Stephen?
2: This is Stephen.
3: Hi, Stephen. My name is Juniper, and I'm calling from oral surgery. And I was just calling about your appointment later on today to have your wisdom teeth evacuated from your mouth cavity.
2: I'm getting my wisdom teeth out, if that's what you mean.
3: Yes, the evacuation of your wisdom teeth from the cavity of your mouth.
2: I gotta be honest, though. The way you're saying these things is making me feel a bit uncomfortable.
3: Well, I know it's pretty common to get uncomfortable when it comes to procedures like having your wisdom teeth removed, but don't worry, you'll still be the same smart man even without the wisdom teeth, because it doesn't take any of your brain cells out with it. That's a joke. Using a joke there, okay. Because they're called wisdom teeth, and I was saying that you'll still be smart after. Have you started fasting?
2: Yes, I have.
3: Great. Okay, good. And just wanted to make sure that you had done that before we give you anything that will knock you out for a little while. Supposed to be done on an empty stomach.
2: Yeah.
3: And the last question for you before you come into the doctor today is, have you already made arrangements?
2: For what?
3: Oh, just the arrangements for where the teeth will be going after they are unnestled from your gum line.
2: Yeah, look, I thought you just got rid of the teeth, and you're really creeping me out here, honestly, if I have to be completely honest. This is ridiculous.
3: I don't want to creep you out or make you uncomfortable. My goal is to make you completely comfortable through the whole wisdom teeth removal process.
2: Well,
3: and so I just wanted
2: failing.
3: To make sure you haven't made arrangements. Does that mean that they are up for grabs? Because I would love to make them into, fashion them into a set of earrings for you or your wife.
2: You're not touching those teeth.
3: I make jewelry with most of the removals that we do for wisdom teeth or any other sort of bowlers, because it's a passion of mine, and I would love to sit down with your wisdom teeth after and create some keepsakes, some earrings, or a necklace, or
2: a
3: crown.
2: No, we're not doing that. You're not taking my teeth. You're not making a necklace or earrings. You're not going to be anywhere near. You're a creep. And you know what? I'm not coming in there today. I don't trust you guys. You guys are clearly messed up hiring weird people. So you know what? I'll deal with it. I'll get another dentist.
4: All right. Well, then I'll let you know that this is actually Jubal from the Jubal Show doing a phone prank on you, and your wife set you up.
2: It's
4: really a joke.
2: The creep who's going to be taking my teeth.
4: No, it's a joke. She said that you were having your wisdom teeth removed today, and she wanted to mess with you.
2: Oh my God, you were creeping me out hard, man.
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1: Give us 3 minutes and we'll give you everything you need to know for the day. It's time for Nina's What's Trending. And Nina is out, so Victoria has your trending.
2: Yes, I do. And Jared Leto, a name that I personally haven't heard in a hot minute, is in the news for not the best things. And he's denying a lot of claims. But I will tell you all about that in just a few minutes. But first, guys, we have more recalls. And it's really sad because I almost, the other day we had, there was bacon recalls, but I was really sad about that. So I didn't report it just because there were so many.
3: What?
1: You're a good reporter. I'm sad about that. So I'm not reporting on it.
2: And that's why they call me.
1: You should be like a credible news reporter, Victoria.
2: Am I not? I consider myself a credible news reporter. Thank you.
4: What she thinks is important first.
2: Send me off site.
1: Terrible tragedy in the world today, which I won't be reporting on because it makes me sad. Anyway.
5: Did you guys hear
4: the news of the Care Bears?
1: Yeah.
2: Care Bears. Okay, well, it was really just sad, but we have another one, and this is on cookies.
3: Cookie recall?
2: Yes. It's a company called Lidl. Okay. But like L-I-D-L.
4: Little.
2: Yeah. They're recalling cookies distributed to all of its U.S. locations due to undeclared allergens. Mm. According to the FDA, it is their shortbread cookie and their cookie chocolate truffle coating and apricot filling cookies that were recalled because the packaging was in another language and failed to indicate in English that they might contain wheat, soy, milk, and eggs.
1: Oh.
4: Yeah, that's all bad.
2: So, yeah, the customers are advised to return the recalled product to a little store.
1: This may sound insensitive.
2: For a refund.
1: You know, but I'm somebody with food sensitivities, and so I have to read labels, you know?
2: Mm-hmm.
1: If you can't read the label because it's in another language, just don't take a shot. Yeah. Like, that's how I feel. Like, there's plenty of things that I've gotten where I'm like, I want to eat this, but I'm not sure what's in it. I'm not going to. You don't have to eat the cookie.
4: So you can err towards just not doing it.
1: Also, they should make it so you can read it. But, right. You know, like, be safe out there.
4: Right.
1: Don't just be like, I can't. I have to eat this cookie.
2: But also,
4: it's probably cool.
1: Yeah, it should be fine.
2: So anyways, if you have those cookies,
1: don't eat them.
2: Or try them out and see how it goes.
4: No, don't do that.
2: Kidding, I know. I'm so sorry. Yeah, return them. I apologize. And lastly, Jared Leto is in the news because he's denying sexual assault allegations and calls the claims categorically false. Categorically false. So he's firing back at multiple women who are accusing him of sexual misconduct.
4: Oh, wow, man.
2: And flatly denying that he's ever sexually assaulted anyone. His comment was, I've never sexually assaulted anyone in my entire life. These claims are absolutely and categorically false. The one thing I will say is there were at least five or six, I think, that I saw that are women that are coming forward. The first one, 17.
4: Oh,
2: second one that came, 19. So they're all very young.
1: Yeah. It's pretty hard to pretty hard to wrangle up six people that are willing to say something like that about somebody.
4: That have stories.
1: Right.
2: That are very different. Like, they're not, like, different years. Like, this happened apparently between 2002 and 2016. So he's now 54 years old and says everything's false, but we will keep you updated on that. And that is what's trending.
6: First date follow-up is coming up right

0: immediately right there.
1: I can see that.
2: Yeah, so maybe you offended her.
1: You insulted her grandmother, essentially.
2: Yeah.
0: You know what? That, okay, maybe you guys are good for advice, because I didn't even think about that.
1: Thank you.
0: It's about the Ganny. It's not even about her. So the dinner was still good and everything. Like, we had, like, nice conversations. So, but she left really, really quickly.
1: Oh, no.
0: Yeah, and so now she won't get back to me. And, I mean, it's a huge bummer because, I mean, I don't know. I really want this to work out. I want another chance.
2: Well, we'll play a song, come back, and then call her and see if she'll tell us why she's ghosting you and maybe get you a second date, all right?
0: Okay, that'd be great.
2: All right, your first date follow-up is coming up next. It's the Jubal Show.

0: 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First date follow-up.
1: Right in the middle of your first date follow-up, if you're just joining us, Daniel is on the phone and he's getting ghosted by a woman named Penelope, so we're about to call her, see if she'll tell us why she's ghosting him and maybe get him a second date. But first, Daniel, why don't you tell us why you think you're getting

0: insulted her cooking, and maybe even more so insulted her grandmother's recipe, because she had this sauce that she was making that definitely needed more salt. And, you know, I commented that it did, and now she won't call me back. She's not responding to my texts, nothing.
1: And you're sure you haven't done one of these first day follow-ups before? Dude, you remind me so much of somebody who did one recently.
2: Talking about salt in a wound.
0: I'm done with this thing. No.
1: Okay.
0: I always get second dates, okay? So I don't...
2: Right.
1: Got it. I forgot about that part. All right.
0: Insinuate here or anything.
1: Okay. Well, are you ready for us to call her?
0: Let's do it. Put her on the line.
1: Here we go.
2: Just don't say any of those things to her, okay?
3: Cool. Hello.
1: Hi, I'm looking for Penelope.
3: Yes, this is she.
1: Hey, Penelope, how are you? This is a radio show. It's called The Jubal Show.
2: Hi, Penelope. I'm Nina.
4: Hi, I'm Victoria.
1: And my name is Jubal. How are you?
3: Wait, what?
1: The Jubal Show. It's a radio show. You ever heard of it?
3: No, sorry, I haven't.
1: Oh, that's fine.
4: Wait.
1: Okay, you can check it out sometime if you want to. But
3: who?
1: The Jubal Show.
3: Oh, okay.
1: But the reason that we're calling you is because we got an email about you from somebody who does listen to the show.
3: Okay.
1: We do a segment called the First Date Follow-Up. That's where if you go on a date with somebody and you end up ghosting them, that person can email us to find out why you're ghosting them. And so you're currently ghosting somebody and they really want to know why. You know who might have emailed us?
3: Yes, this has to be Booger Boy.
2: Wow.
1: Booger.
2: What's Booger Boy's name?
1: Yeah. Does Booger Boy have like an official name? Because I don't know if it is or not.
3: BB.
2: Oh. But really,
1: we're
2: though.
1: Talking about a guy named Daniel. Is that Booger Boy?
3: Yeah, Daniel's Booger Boy.
1: Okay.
2: Oh, no. How did he get that nickname, though?
1: Yeah. Is that why you're ghosting him? Because he's nicknamed Booger Boy?
2: I mean, it's a good reason.
3: Yeah. He did, like, this weird thing with, like, wiping his nose with his sleeve during a, like, date.
1: What?
3: So we had a date. I went over to his home, and we were making that pasta. And the sauce, he said it was, like, I guess spicy. And I noticed his nose started, like, running. And then he just took his sleeve and just wiped his nose.
2: Okay, so
4: that's why you're ghosting him?
2: It's pretty gross.
3: I mean, yeah, that was pretty gross. Like, he didn't do it once. He did it a few times. And then it was, like, snotty, slimy.
2: Oh,
4: ew.
3: Like,
4: okay.
3: We're cooking. We're in the kitchen.
2: Oh.
1: Okay.
3: So I was really grossed out.
2: Jubal's face.
1: Yeah. I mean, I can see that as being gross. Like, he didn't use a tissue at all? Like, not even once?
3: No.
2: Did you offer him one?
3: Not at all.
2: Like, subtly, just to be like, can I get you a tissue?
3: I was stuck.
2: Sure.
3: I was stuck because I couldn't believe that he just did that.
2: There's
3: literally paper towels right behind him, and it was just...
4: Oh, yeah.
3: It was bad. And then after the date, you know, I'm leaving, and he went to give me a hug, and I just, like, I didn't even really want to touch him. I, like, side-hugged him. Like, he should have known I wasn't interested after that.
1: Okay, all right. Well, thank you for telling us. I also have to let you know, too, that Daniel is on the phone listening and wants to talk to you.
4: Yeah.
1: Booger Boy's here.
3: Hi, Daniel. Oh, my goodness.
0: Hey, yeah, so that was not what I expected at all. I mean, I was literally just wiping my nose. I did not even think that was why you weren't calling me back. And
3: I mean, but
0: also,
3: you had napkins to use.
0: Well, you didn't say anything about it during the time. Why couldn't you have just broached it at the time? You know, I mean, I think that's like kind of a superficial thing. It's not like I don't know. I mean, you just seemed really great. So, like, I really, you know, I wanted to hear from you again. And this is definitely news to me that I'm Booger Boy. Like, I don't know. Do you create nicknames for all your dates, like, after the first date? Because that's kind of like now I'm like, do I even want a second date? Is that a red flag? I mean, I do. Like, you seem great other than that. But yeah, like.
3: I mean, listen, I was watching you build mucus momentum. Like, I literally saw the slime from your nose. And I just, my appetite just left the building.
0: Oh, so that's why you didn't eat much. Well, that, I guess that makes sense. I honestly thought that you didn't eat much because your grandma's recipe wasn't really that good.
2: What?
5: I thought we talked about not seeing that.
4: And
3: what do you mean about my grandmother's recipe? It's been in the family over 100 years. Like, that recipe is to perfection. Everyone knows that.
0: I mean, 100 years, it could have taken 100 years of refining to it. Like, I mean, it was too spicy. There was not enough salt. You didn't agree with me on that. It was kind of runny at some points where it shouldn't have been runny. So, I don't know. I'm going to have to disagree here, honestly. Maybe Grandma needs to go back in the kitchen because that is not perfection. And honestly, basically, kind of is your fault anyways, because if it wasn't as spicy as it was, my nose would not have ran like that.
3: Yeah, I think I hate you.
1: Wait, don't say that yet, Penelope. Would you like another date with Daniel? We'll pay for it.
3: Oh, yikes. Absolutely not.
0: I mean, come on. I honestly, I still think you're cool, even though you might hate me. Like, I mean, I'm still out here to want to win your affection, my lady.
1: Come on, Penelope, what do you think? One more date?
2: One more date with Booger Boy?
3: Yeah, no, I don't think so. I just hate you.
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2: Hello?
3: Hello.
2: Hey, you have a dirty little secret?
3: Yes.
2: Sweet, what is it?
3: So basically, when I was younger, my mother and father thought that somebody broke in to our house late at night, and their TV got stolen.
4: Oh,
3: that's
4: dang.
3: What they think.
2: Oh, that's what they think.
4: Oh,
2: okay, what actually happened?
3: They didn't realize that. Okay, I took the TV and I slept on the TV, and this was like 5 years ago, and they didn't know it was me.
4: You stole your parents' TV?
3: Yeah.
2: And what'd you do with it?
3: I don't remember, but I just like have it somewhere in a storage room.
4: Oh. So you still? What was the point of stealing your parents' TV?
3: It was April Fool's, and I took the TV and I put it in my a storage room, and I was like, "Oh yeah, this is like a good time to like prank them." And I told them that I was gonna buy them a TV after, but I never bought them the TV, so they had to go to the store and buy another one. But they didn't know it was me.
2: You forgot to like tell them it was a prank.
4: Oh.
2: All right. Well, thank you for telling us your dirty little secret.
3: Yes. Thank you for having me.
2: Yeah, bye. 98.9
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19: 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And so it's affecting my voice a little bit. 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
21: All right. 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Is Nina still on her vacation? You'll find out when we check in with the show and see what's going on in our lives right after this. 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
2: Thank you for being my friend.
3: 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You're a pal and a confidant.
2: Ready? Dun, dun, dun, dun. And if you threw a party,
3: invited everyone.
2: Pull off the mic just a little.
3: 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And the card attached would say,
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4: Every iconic show has their wacky cast of characters, and the Jubal Show is no different. Why, it's the Jubal Show with your drunk Aunt Nina.
3: Hey, everybody, it's me, Nina, and I'm still out on a cruise on vacation. Wow. Yeah, and some sun's on my buns.
2: Nice. Wow.
3: And so, I'll be back, though, like, next week, you know, with maybe a little hungover still from being out on the cruise ship that I'm on, where I'm laying out, you know, sun's out, buns out.
2: Wow.
3: Thumbs out.
2: Hey.
3: Yeah. Nina. So, okay, bye.
4: Bye, Nina.
2: Bye, Nina. Miss you.
4: And then, of course, there's everybody's younger sister, Victoria Ramirez.
5: Hi.
4: And who could forget the quirky neighbor kid who lives next door and stops by every once in a while to ask if we have an extra toothbrush she can borrow because the new donkey she just bought off of Facebook Marketplace is blowing through his stash. Our social media producer, Gabby.
6: Hello.
4: And who could forget the newest member of our show, the hip divorcee, producer Freeze.
7: What up, though?
4: Then there's me. I'm Jubal, and this is the Jubal Show, and this is the time of week where we check in and see what's going on with our lives. So, Victoria, what's up with you this week?
5: Guys, I think... I'm going to hate saying this, but I think I want to start, like, getting back out there and dating more. I say that, but then I do like my alone time, and we do work a good amount. So it's like, when am I going to do that? I don't know. But I do think I want to really, like, I say really start it. But then I go on the dating apps and just get really interesting and weird messages from guys. It's like...
7: Yeah, good luck with that.
5: Yeah.
7: I think that's kind of goes with the territory.
5: But I feel like I have to, because if I don't, what else am I going to do? Like, I was told the other day that if I were to have a kid right now, which that's not happening, but if I were to, I would not be considered, like, a young mother. Because I'm 26. Like, if I wanted to be a young mother, it had to be a few years ago.
7: Were you trying to be a young mother?
4: Yeah. Did you want to be a young mother?
5: No. But it sounds...
4: I mean, I think 26... Is 26 not a young mother?
5: Apparently...
7: Mother?
5: Apparently not, because that's...
4: What's a,
5: like,
4: young mother?
6: I kind of feel like a young mother. I'm 26.
4: Gabby, our social media producer, is 26. She has a kid. I consider her a young mother.
6: Young mother.
5: That should be a song. But, like, I consider Gabby one, but then I'm like... So that means I'm going to be like an old mother?
4: I guess it depends when you become a mother.
6: Yeah.
5: Mother.
4: Oh, look, it's our social media producer, Gabby, stopping by. Gabby, what's up with you this week?
6: I went to the most beautiful wedding over the weekend.
7: Nice.
6: My friend got married. Shout out Alima and Jake. It was a beautiful wedding. And she surprised him with she's Hawaiian, and I guess in Hawaii it is customary for the bride to do a hula dance.
4: Oh, cool.
6: For her groom. Oh my God, you guys, it was the most beautiful moment I've ever seen at a wedding. She surprised him with it. He didn't know it was coming.
5: That's cute.
6: He started crying. I started crying. Everybody in the room was crying, and then her aunt and her aunts and her mom got up with her towards the end of the dance and finished the hula with her.
5: Wow.
6: Oh, you just talk about it. I got chills. It was ridiculously beautiful. And I just wanted to shout them out and say
7: nice.
6: Congratulations.
4: Hey, that's
7: congratulations
4: cool.
7: to them.
4: Producer Freeze, what's up with you this week?
7: I unlocked a new thing that I have always been closed-minded about. And last weekend, Victoria and I went out to the drag races.
5: I was like, what did I do?
7: And I had never gone to any kind of NHRA... NASCAR racing event in my life, and I had a lot of assumptions about that crowd in the event, and I actually had a great time and had a lot of fun. Thought to myself, you know what? You need to do more things that you have never done before, just because of whatever your prejudice is or whatever my preconceived notions of things are. I should just go out and start trying new things.
5: Dude, so. You got to make how old are you? 50?
7: Yeah,
5: you got to make it 60 before 60. Like 60 things you need to do before you turn 60.
7: All right, that's a lot.
6: Oh, are you serious? That's fun. We can help you make it.
4: What would be on your list of 60 things to do before you're 60? Well, you don't have to go all 60, but
7: yeah,
4: you
7: know, I don't even know. Like I just didn't even realize that I had not done certain things for so long in my life until I did it, and I was like, wow, that was a lot of fun, and I should do more things that are a lot more fun.
6: Skydiving, or what about like
7: I am not jumping out of
6: swimming
7: planes.
6: With sharks,
5: scuba diving.
7: Yeah, why do all of them have to like have a tinge of death to them? I don't want that part. Can I do things that are fun without the death?
5: Yeah, but at this point, come on, man. Like,
7: what do you mean? At this point, I'm lucky to be alive every day.
5: Exactly. So you gotta like jump to the limit to really get
7: I don't
5: that
7: need
5: fear.
7: To push it. I'm already lucky to be here.
5: You gotta jolt in your arms and really experience alive.
7: No, thank you. Jubal, what's going on with you?
4: What's going on with me is Victoria is the closest person to me. Victoria, can you look at the back of my head for a second?
5: I got you. Yes, you are a little bald.
4: Is it like a lot or a little bald?
7: Be honest.
5: A fingertip's worth.
4: Yeah, it's trippy. I shaved my head a while back because my allergies are bugging me. But I just have let my hair grow a little bit. And I've noticed that, like, I had a bald spot before, which tripped me out because I was like, my mom must have lied to me because, you know, baldness comes from the mother's side.
7: Right.
4: And she said that I wouldn't go bald because her father had a full head of hair. So I don't know what's going on in that situation, obviously. something's wrong with the DNA. But I let my hair grow back in. And I noticed the other day, I'm like, hey, there's actually, like, the bald spot's kind of filled in a little bit.
7: Really?
5: It's like the spot itself.
4: It's smaller than it used to be.
5: It's a small spot that you can see has less hair.
4: Yeah, it's like thinning.
5: But it's like one little piece.
4: Yeah, because before
7: turn around real quick, Jubal, I want to see.
6: So it's growing back.
4: Yeah, before when I would touch it, you could feel all the scalp on there, and it was like smooth, supple scalp. But now there's hair there.
7: Wild.
6: Good for you.
5: Wow.
6: I've also heard that wearing hats a lot can affect
7: your baldness.
4: That's what I heard too.
5: But I thought you do wear hats a lot.
6: And I know you like hats.
7: I wear a hat every day, and I have hair.
5: When I figured out you were bald, it took me the longest time.
7: I'm not bald. I shaved my head.
5: Oh, seriously?
7: I have hair.
6: Victoria.
5: Okay, well, it's not a lot. I did not know there was less hair than I thought over there. And then you took off your hat one day, and I was like, whoa. Come on, sir. It just took me off guard for a minute. I'll be quiet.
7: Awkward.
5: I'll be quiet now. Thank you very much.
4: Victoria just like, you're almost dead.
7: Yeah. And you're bald. Like, this is really
4: why don't you go skydive, dude? Freeze really, or freeze. Like, go skydive or something.
7: Go out with a bang, bro. Well. You're on your way out.
6: What do to you?
5: You have to say, you got to experience life. There's so much to do. You got to start getting these things in. I'll show you my 30 before 30 list. We can compare.
4: Your phone break happens every single hour on the 20s. Your next one is

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2: Hello.
3: Hi there. This is P. Deacons calling from Photo. I was looking for Aaron.
2: Yeah.
3: Hey, Aaron. I'm just calling because we're digitizing some old memories for you from VHS format over to digital. You brought in a bunch of tapes, and we've been working hard at that. So I just wanted to call you with a little bit of an update.
2: Are they almost done? Because we're kind of looking forward to it being done and watching those videos.
3: Yeah, I bet. A lot of important memories on those videotapes that you brought in to be put into digital form with us. Yeah. Yeah, I noticed there one was a wedding and you know, some home movies of your little babies and things like that. Little bit of an issue. Our auto overwrite feature, it's very technical to describe, but that accidentally was turned on. And, how do I say this? All of the memories from your life that you brought in to be put into digital form are now just the O.J. Simpson chase from back in the 90s.
2: What are you saying? Tell me again, what happened?
3: Well, it's very technical, but the auto overwrite feature was on, which shouldn't have been on when we were starting to digitize your VHS tapes. And I'm a big fan of the 90s and all that kind of stuff. And right before that, I was just sitting there on my break watching all the coverage from when OJ was on that car chase back in the day. It was crazy. Uh-huh. Do you remember that?
2: Yeah, I do.
3: Well, I guess you do remember it now because it's on your memories. But yeah, all the footage on those tapes was taped over, and it's just it's that and Sabrina the Teenage Witch episodes, a few of those.
2: I can't believe this is happening. I can't believe you're calling me to tell me that you taped over all the priceless memories that I had and that they can't be recovered.
3: I understand that that's probably pretty upsetting to hear. Unfortunately, there's no way to get it back. But I would like to make this better for you, if I can.
2: I can't wait to hear how you're going to do that.
3: I just had a family come in, and they look like the coolest family. They've got some great videos of memories from their family. I can use AI and I can put your family, like their faces on those. So it'll be like you're getting the memories back. It'll just, you know, I'll use AI to put your face over the memories from the other family. And then you've still got them because they had very similar memories to you.
2: You have got to be kidding me.
3: And by the way, the wife in this one is way hotter than yours. So that would be kind of cool.
2: All right. That's enough. I'm coming down to the store right now. I'm going to find you, and I hope you're hungry, because I am going to feed you those damn tapes, every one of them. I'm going to shove it down your throat.
3: Hey, Aaron, this is actually Jubal from the Jubal Show doing a phone prank on you, and your wife set you up.
2: What?
3: It's a joke.
2: Right.
3: She said that you took a bunch of videos in to be digitized and wanted to mess with you.
2: Oh, man, I should have known. It was too stupid, but I was falling for it.
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1: Ryan is on the phone today for To Catch a Cheater, and he thinks that his girlfriend of almost 2 years named Sophie might be cheating. So in a minute, we'll see if we can catch her, if she is. But before we do that, Ryan, what's up? Why do you think your girlfriend might be cheating on you?
2: Because some bag at a steakhouse recognized her.
3: Dang. Well, that's
1: okay.
3: Yikes.
1: Is that like obvious proof if somebody at a steakhouse recognizes someone? I'm confused.
2: I mean, yeah. I mean, so it was our anniversary the other day. Mm-hmm. I made reservations at a fancy steakhouse. Cute. It was a surprise because a few months ago she told me she wanted to go there. Mm-hmm. And right when we got there, she was really awkward and I didn't know why until now. We were walking to our table past the bar and the bartender said, "Hey, Sophie." And I asked her what that was about. And then she said it was an old friend from high school that she had no idea worked there. Mm-hmm. It was obviously a lie, but I just can't think of a reason why she'd be lying. Other than, you know, she's been there before, you know.
1: Right. Okay.
3: I mean, could it have been like an old friend from high school by any chance?
2: Yeah, but she was super weird about it. Like, you wouldn't be weird about it.
1: Right. Did she stop and, like, talk to him at all? Or she kind of just like...
2: No, that was the thing. It's like she didn't want me to know that she knew him.
1: Okay.
3: Oh.
1: Yeah, because I would think if it was an old friend... And they said hi to you, you'd be like, "Oh, hey, whatever your name is, I didn't know you worked here," and have a conversation and be like, "This is
2: right,
1: my
2: or
1: boyfriend."
2: Like introduce me, you know?
1: Yeah, exactly. So she just kind of skated by. And so you just feel like she's not being truthful.
2: She's being weird about it. Okay. So I can't think of any other reason.
1: Okay.

0: good point.
1: Well, we'll see if we can figure it out for you. You already told us what grocery store she's a rewards card member at. So we'll play a song, come back, and then call her and pretend to be from the grocery store and say that she's this month's winner of a Thinking of You gift box. And we'll see if she sends that to you or to somebody else, okay?
2: Alrighty.
1: All right. We'll get you to catch a cheater right after this. It's the Jubal Show.

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1: Right in the middle of To Catch a Cheater, and if you're just joining us, Ryan is on the phone, and he thinks that his girlfriend of almost 2 years, named Sophie, might be cheating, so we're about to call her and pretend to be from the grocery store that she's a rewards card member at and tell her she's this month's lucky winner of a free Thinking of You gift box delivered to somebody, and we'll see if she sends it to her boyfriend, Ryan, or to somebody else. But before we do that, Ryan, why don't you refresh our memory why you think Sophie might be cheating on you?
2: Yeah, I made reservations for our anniversary at a fancy steakhouse. When we got there, the bartender clearly knew who she was, but she pretended not to know him. And she said he was an old friend from high school, but I don't believe her because she was acting super weird about it.
1: Okay. Well, here we go. I'm going to dial her phone number right now, okay?
2: All righty. All right. Great.
1: Here we go.
3: Hello?
1: Hi, this is Corbel calling from Grocers. I was looking for our rewards card member named Sophie.
3: This is Sophie.
1: Hi, Sophie. Please don't hang up. This is not a marketing phone call. I'm actually calling to say congratulations and thank you so much for being a rewards card member with us. You're this month's winner. Oh, we're clapping for you over here and everything. Thank you so much for your business.
3: Yeah, I love my points. Like, this is awesome.
1: Yeah, thank you. And I don't know if you know this, but every single month we choose one rewards card member who gets a free gift from us. And that's you.
3: Oh my gosh.
1: Yeah. You've won a Thinking of You gift box to be delivered to anybody that you want absolutely free. It comes with a card, flowers, all that kind of stuff. Basically, think about it sort of like a date night in a box.
3: Okay. Oh, like it's for them to use or keep or...
1: Yeah, just anybody in your life that is special and you want to just send them a little Thinking of You type sentiment. It's actually a $215 value, so. A lot of good stuff.
3: Oh, nice. Okay, cool.
1: It's super easy how it works. I can take the information down over the phone in just a few minutes. You can also come down to the store and fill out the paperwork. Whatever is easy for you. There is no purchase necessary. I will not ask you for any kind of credit card information or anything like that. And you'll get confirmations before we're even done.
3: Okay, yeah. I mean, we can just do it over the phone if that works.
1: Perfect. Yes, absolutely. It does. All I would need, like I said, you'll get confirmations before we're off the phone. But all I need right now would be... the first and last name of the person that you want to send them to, and then anything you want to put on a card, and then we get the address, and that's it.
3: Okay, yeah. Let's send it to Carlos.
1: You say Carlos?
3: Yeah.
1: Got it. Carlos, okay. And did you want to put a card along with it to Carlos? And if so, what would you like it to say?
3: Yeah. Let's do... a little treat for the best listener ever. You're the best Chico.
1: You're the best
2: You're
1: Chico.
2: The Chico? You're the best Chico? The hell is that?
4: Ooh.
1: Hey, Sophie, hello? That's your boyfriend, Ryan. This is actually the Jubal Show. It's a radio show.
4: Hi, my name's Victoria.
1: And my name is Jubal, and we do a segment on the show called To Catch a Cheater, where if you think your significant other might be messing around, you see who they send flowers to or something. Anyway. But yeah, that's your boyfriend. He's probably very curious who Carlos is and why you're calling him Chico.
2: That's unbelievable. I knew it. I knew you were messing around with this guy. It was super weird.
3: No.
2: When you knew this random bartender, who the hell is Carlos or Chico? He's the best listener ever. How long has he been listening to you? And where do you want me to send your stuff, you absolute slut-loaf?
3: Okay, listen, no. Ryan. I'm not cheating, okay? I got laid off.
2: What?
3: I'm absolutely not cheating on you with Carlos.
2: Oh, you mean Chico? You mean Chico?
3: No. Or anyone else for that matter. Okay, please listen to me, okay? I know that this seems bad, and just hear me out, okay?
2: Yeah, it seems bad. What?
3: Okay, when we went to the steakhouse for our anniversary, and that bartender said hi to me, that was Carlos, okay? And, you know... about a month ago, I lost my job, right? And I was really, I lost my job and I was really sad about it. And I decided, you know what? I'm going to take myself out for lunch.
2: You're going to go sex with Chico.
3: No. It's not like that. I wanted to have lunch just to boost my spirits, make me feel better. And so I grabbed dinner over there at the steakhouse and that's where I met Carlos, okay, at the bar, but I am not cheating. Okay.
1: So what are you doing then?
4: Yeah.
3: Okay. I have been going there almost every day now and talking to him because he's a really good listener. And I haven't been able to tell anybody that I was laid off. So I've just been kind of venting and just kind of letting it all out.
2: Why wouldn't you tell me that you were laid off?
5: That's emotional cheating.
3: No. I'm so sorry. I love you. I know that I lied. It's like not like that. There's nothing romantic.
2: But you would rather tell a random bartender than me?
3: I didn't know how to explain the situation, and I just figured it's better just to tell someone that, you know, it doesn't matter to, and I could just vent, and they wouldn't judge me for what happened.
2: Well, I'm your boyfriend. I wouldn't judge you for getting fired. I'd support you. That's the whole point.
4: Yeah. Why did you just tell him in the first place? Like, I feel like that would have been the...
1: Yeah. Why can't you tell your boyfriend you got fired?
3: You know, it's because I didn't get laid off. I got fired with because of a cause that happened.
2: Okay. What? What happened?
4: What was the cause?
3: Well, I got fired for mooning an old lady.
4: Whoa.
1: What?
4: What? Why would you?
2: Are you kidding? You mooned an old lady in the bank?
4: Why?
1: What?
3: All right, you know, she was being ridiculous and complaining nonstop, and I just lost it, you know. I told her, you know what? If you want to file a complaint, you can fill out a form and put it in the slot.
4: What?
3: I told her to get the hell out of the bank.
1: Oh, wow.
2: Obviously that's hilarious. I wish you would have told me instead of Chico.
3: Yes, listen, I'm sorry. I love you. I was so embarrassed, but please, yes, like, let's talk. Like, I can walk you through the whole thing.
2: Okay, just as long as Chico's not there.
3: No, Chico, I was just so embarrassed to tell you there's nothing going on there, but, you know... It was just a wild story. I didn't know how you react, and like honestly, like now that it's kind of off my chest, I'm happy to sit down and talk with you. Right, like you're my person, and like I'm glad that you get it.
2: Okay, I'll hear you out, and I'm sorry for calling you a loaf.
4: Yeah.
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3: at it again.
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1: It's Ryan Seacrest here, Sissany and Tanya. Coming up next, the time of day your partner's most likely to cheat. Yeah, you did hear that right. There's a time of day when your partner is most likely to stray. 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

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Ryan Seacrest and Sissany and Tanya and everybody. Thank you for listening. We love being here. Oh, yeah. Turn it up. 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
1: Wrapping it up for us today. We're talking about the astronauts are saying you get better sleep in space than Earth. Tanya's like, well, why not just get a waterbed? And there was big pushback, obviously, because waterbeds are no.
2: No.
1: Okay, that's it, guys. We're doing no more. We have no more left. We are out of steam.

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1: Y'all, appreciate you rocking. My name is EJ. Did you hear about this supermarket in Finland and what they're introducing now? We got to talk about this in just a sec. And I wonder if you would like something like this if it came to the States. 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
1: Yo, my name is EJ. Got my girl Gabby hanging out. So there is a grocery store in Finland that's going to have pink baskets
0: to show single people open to meeting someone. Could you imagine shopping, just randomly picking up a pink basket and somebody's walking up to you trying to get to know you? No. First of all, grocery stores overwhelm the hell out of me. And the last thing I want to do is talk to someone while I'm grocery shopping, because the one thing that I want to do is get the hell out of there.
2: You want to be on the phone when you grocery shop.
0: Yes, I want to be on the phone all the time. Just leave me alone. When I'm walking in the mall, when I'm walking in the street, when I'm I am on the phone because I'm a pacer. That's wild. How do you feel about that?
2: I mean, honestly, I'm not mad at this tactic. I feel like the apps are not working. So trying something a little different in a grocery store with the pink baskets, like, it, you know, leaves it kind of open for somebody to come say what's up.
0: So the initiative aims to encourage genuine face-to-face connections while doing everyday shopping. I'm not mad at that.
2: I'm not mad at it. I think this
0: Just don't talk to me. Yeah.
3: Saturday, July 25th.
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1: Yo, appreciate you hanging out. My name is EJ. Is it ever okay to loan a coworker money? 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
1: Yo, what's poppin'? 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
1: Yo, what's poppin'? 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
2: 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Everybody else, you don't see them often.
0: 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They can avoid you. 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
1: Yo, what up? It is EJ. 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And it's like always your parents volunteering your services for other people. And it's like, I don't even want to do this for you guys. Why are you volunteering me out?

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1: Yo, my name is EJ. 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
1: Yeah, let me tell you, rent's going to be due in the next couple of days. And if you need some cash, you came to the right place. We're going to get you a shot at winning $1,000. Got a keyword at the top of next hour, y'all. Damn, I

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1: Is it ever okay to loan a coworker money?
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1: Yo, what's poppin'? My name is EJ. We're talking about, is it ever okay to loan a coworker some money? I say no, because it's definitely going to ruin the friendship when they don't pay it back. 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

0: 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Hey, what happened is, EJ, is it ever a good idea to loan a coworker some money?
1: It depends on how much it is, honestly.
0: What if it's like $100?
1: If it's $100 and this coworker is trustworthy, they don't call out, stuff like that, then yeah. But if it's a shady coworker and you've only known them for 2 months, no. You can get like $5 from me.
0: Don't you think that's kind of awkward, though? Like loaning people money at work and then other people are going to expect it. And you know what I'm saying?
1: It depends on how you get along with your coworkers, too.
0: I feel you.
1: Some people, like, their coworkers are trash, and some of your coworkers are amazing. It just depends.

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1: Yo, I don't know why I'm like this. What up? It is EJ. Anybody else will make plans with someone, and then when it comes time to follow through with said plans, you want nothing to do with it? Or is that just me?

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1: Yo, what's poppin'? My name is EJ. So I got to tell you about this supermarket in Finland and what they're planning to do for their single customers. We'll break this story down in just a couple of minutes. Hang on, y'all.

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1: Yo, my name is EJ. Got my girl Gabby hanging out. So there is a grocery store in Finland that's going to have pink baskets
0: to show single people open to meeting someone. Could you imagine shopping, just randomly picking up a pink basket and somebody's walking up to you trying to get to know you? No. First of all, grocery stores overwhelm the hell out of me. And the last thing I want to do is talk to someone while I'm grocery shopping, because the one thing that I want to do is get the hell out of there.
2: You want to be on the phone when you grocery shop.
0: I want to be on the phone all the time. Just leave me alone. When I'm walking in the mall, when I'm walking in the street, when I'm I am on the phone because I'm a pacer. That's wild. How do you feel about that?
2: I mean, honestly, I'm not mad at this tactic. I feel like the apps are not working. So trying something a little different in a grocery store with the pink baskets, like, it, you know, leaves it kind of open for somebody to come say what's up.
0: So the initiative aims to encourage genuine face-to-face connections while doing everyday shopping. I'm not mad at that.
2: I'm not mad at it. I think this
0: Just don't talk to me. Yeah.

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1: Yeah, I feel like people are doing way too much when it comes to AI. 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And I'm like, why? 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
1: Ariana Grande's brand new album, Petal, comes out in just a few hours, and she just said that there's something drastically different about this album than all her other ones.
0: Very interesting. We'll fill you in next.

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0: Oh, my God. 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
1: Yay.
0: That was so nonchalant. Congrats.
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2: I definitely did tell them.
0: I hope so.
1: Okay, good.
0: Well, Frankie V, my big bro, he's a dad-to-be, so you guys can, like, share secrets down the road. There you go.
3: Come in July.